0: locking horns at the MCG. 100,000 fans on deck for today's historic blockbuster. The 49ers tight end George Kittle says the squad has embraced the week-long preparation.
1: Proud of my team for, you know, being the high-class individuals as they've been here. So I know our whole team has enjoyed it. The coaches have enjoyed it.
0: The Rams opting for a fly-and-dash approach, remaining on LA time. Coach Sean McVay says it's a tactic that's worked in the past.
2: I think there's different approaches. We feel like this approach was best for us.
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4: Power 100 weather.
5: The Bureau said some showers and windy. Were they right with the windy? And they are correct with the showers. It's just that most of it's off the coast and it's pushing north of us, going over a little bit of Maggie on Horseshoe earlier and up towards Lucinda, getting a couple of little showers today. But then things are clearing up tomorrow, getting down to around 16 overnight, mostly sunny, 28 for Saturday, Sunday. Back to work Monday, windy with a top of 29 degrees in gorgeous Alligator Creek. It is 24.
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5: I'm going to kick off this war with the Aussies first. Known for being one of the best pub rock bands in the entire world, their first gig was at the Love Bomb in Newcastle, a pub up in Newcastle, in March in 1989. Their fans were known for punching each other out, mainly because the Newcastle fans and Sydney fans hated each other. Their lead singer didn't think he'd make the age of 30, and yet here they are, and they are still rocking. Of course, I'm talking about my beloved Screaming Jets. They enter another battle. Who's it against? Which American band? You'll find out after we enjoy two of the best from the Jets at Power 100.

0: unusual to interrupt a battle, our rock wall, but we've got this massive fire in the city. And Fred, you've got an update, mate?
1: Just a heads up, like, we all know the Great Northern's on fire and everything. And because all the city streets are closed at the moment, the traffic's getting diverted to other roads that aren't designed for the amount of traffic that's on it. So just everyone be patient with the diversions that they're going to have to take. Boundary Street and Rowe Avenue at the Ross Island Hotel there is backed up past the stadium because everyone's being sent that way.
0: Thanks for that, Fred. Maybe you might look at going around the other side of Castle Hill and, you know, Bundock Street and stuff like that if you're trying to get into the city. Let's get back into our rock wall. Rock.

Police and the Boys are Screaming Jets taking on in this Power 100 Rock War. Well, one of the best-selling bands of all time. They've sold over 100 million albums worldwide. They've got 2 Grammy Awards, 7 American Music Awards. They've got Billboard Music Awards, MTV Video Music Awards, MTV Europe Music Awards, 3 World Music Awards. Will that make them beat the Screaming Jets? I don't know. They started pretty simply, though, in their lead singer's makeshift bedroom studio under the name of Zero. They soon changed that to Hybrid Theory and then to Linkin Park. They're taking on the Jets. 1-300-89-1929. Who do you want through to the next round? It is your choice. And, of course, your chance to get yourself into the draw for $10,000.

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The battle for the greatest rock band of all time is on. This is Power 100's Rock Wars

0: And now, the amp's cool, the dust settles, but only you can decide who's walking away with a win. Power 100's Rock Wars. Let's vote.
1: G'day, Amanda. How are you?
2: Hey, that's fantastic. How are you, Dom?
1: So good. What are your plans for the weekend?
2: Oh, work.
1: Oh, no. What do you do, Amanda?
2: Disability and aged care support.
1: Right, okay, yeah. So that's a 7 days a week, 24 hours a day kind of job.
2: Oh, yeah.
1: Let's get you into the draw for $10,000 and, more importantly, find out which band you want through to the next round.
2: Screaming Jets.
1: Screaming Jets. Rightio. They've got your vote, Amanda. Enjoy what you can of your weekend. Good luck.
2: Okay, thank you.
1: Matt, mate, have you got any good weekend plans?
3: Nah, I've got to work this week. Next week, and I'll see the stream going down to Harvey Park, that Sounds of Rock.
1: Oh, what? How good?
3: Yeah, well, I'll be in Fiji for the one that's here.
1: Right.
3: So I'm going down for that.
1: Fantastic, mate. So, yeah, let me guess, where's your vote going?
3: Linkin Park, actually. I saw
1: what?
3: The builder in the great.
1: Oh, okay. How good. Yeah. They were really good, Matt?
3: Absolutely, yeah.
1: Excellent. Well, thanks for your vote, mate. And, well, don't work too hard this weekend.
3: Not a chance of that, love.
1: Gav, the last two people I've spoken to are working this weekend. What are you doing?
4: I'm doing the same.
1: Oh, what? I should just quit talking about it being a weekend. Apparently it's a work day.
4: Yeah.
1: Mate, can I get your vote, please?
4: Linkin Park.
1: Wow. Okay, good. Thank you very much, mate. Don't work too hard.
4: Try not to.
1: 1-300-89-1929. Who gets your vote? Who gets you into the draw for $10,000? Give me a call.
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5: Townsville's Laverack Barracks is marking a major milestone, celebrating 60 years since Prime Minister Harold Holt opened the base back in 1966 during the Vietnam War. International troops have been pushed to their limits in North Queensland's jungle, where ADF personnel and eight partner nations took on a grueling combat survival course.
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0: have spoken. The drums have thundered, but the final word, that's yours. Vote now for Power 100's Rock Wars.
1: G'day, Chris. How are you?
2: Oh, bloody fabulous.
1: Oh, what makes you bloody fabulous today?
2: Well, it's Friday.
1: Mate, the last few people I've spoken to are working the weekend. I was too afraid to ask you what you're doing.
2: No, I just do Monday to Friday, so I'm good.
1: Good stuff. What are your plans then for the weekend, mate?
2: Not much, actually. Maybe a bit of motorbike riding. That might be it.
1: Yeah, cool. What kind of bike?
2: Old motocross sort of stuff, like XT 1980 something model it is. Barely going.
1: Wow. That sounds sensational, mate. Well, let's get you into the draw for 10 grand and maybe a bit of an upgrade for your bike and
2: that'd be fabulous, yeah.
1: Get your vote, please, Chris.
2: Definitely Linkin Park, because I seen them live in 2013 at Soundwave, so they're getting my vote.
1: Yes. Well, you're not the only one I've spoken to have seen them and absolutely rate them. They obviously put on a great show.
2: Definitely.
1: Mate, enjoy your motorbiking on the weekend.
2: I shall do. Thank you.
1: G'day, Trish. How are you?
3: Fabulous.
1: And what makes you fabulous today?
3: It's a day off. Yep.
1: Oh, so good. I'm stoked for you, Trish. And you've been able to call in and vote. Who are you going with?
3: Yeah, Turning Jets, please.
1: Russell, how are you today, mate?
4: Good, thanks, KB. How are you?
1: Great. Where's your vote going first?
4: Spending Jets.
1: Okay, thank you. Spending time with the grandkids over the weekend?
4: Absolutely.
1: Yeah. How old are they now, Russell?
4: The oldest is just turned 8.
1: Wow.
4: I've got one... 5,
1: yep.
4: 4,
1: oof.
4: 2,
1: whoa.
4: And 1 and just nearly 1.
1: Right.
4: Only got 7.
1: Yeah, that's all. You've got your hands full this weekend, Russell.
4: Every weekend. I can't get enough of them.
1: My eldest niece turns 19 today. When she turned 18 this time last year, I nearly died.
4: Yeah. It just rushes past, doesn't it?
1: It does, mate, it does. Well, have a top weekend with the grandies and good luck with the 10 grand.
4: You have a great weekend too. Thanks, Chris.
1: Danielle, is it the Jets or is it Linkin Park?
5: I'm going the Jets. I like a good pub song.
1: Ooh, they are good. They are a great pub rock band. But I've had lots of votes for Linkin Park from people who have seen them live and they reckon they absolutely go off. So this is a great battle, Danielle. Thanks for your vote.
5: Thank you.
1: I've got my weekend warrior, my good mate Rachel. She is on the other phone line taking votes as well. So I don't know where we're at the moment. For me, it's even between Screaming Jets and Linkin Park. I'm going to keep answering the phone. Rach is going to. We're going to get as many of you into the draw for 10 grand as we can and find out who you want through to the next round at Power 100.
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0: And now, the amp's cool, the dust settles, but only you can decide who's walking away with a win. 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
1: Dad, you're fixing everyone's reels today?
2: Hey, I'm just doing a big pan off over it now, and it's not in real good condition.
1: Oh, no. You need some great rock, mate, while you're doing it.
2: So I got used pumping every day while I'm working.
1: How good.
2: How about that?
1: Yeah. Now, which band's going through for you, Screaming Jets or Linkin Park?
2: Yeah, well, I like, I've seen the Jets a few times. I like them, but I think I'll go Linkin Park.
1: Oh, good on you, Dazza, and good luck with that reel.
2: Yeah. I wish I could ring Wildy up a bit more, but I'm self-employed, so that's too bloody early for me. Nathan, I try to get through to Nathan, but he's hardly ever there.
1: Oh, Nathan, he's a flake. He can't get in because of that fire in the city, he reckons, even though there's plenty of ways around it.
2: I heard he's down the strand swimming.
1: Yeah, probably, mate, yeah. Anything to get away from the baby and not come to work.
2: Yeah, that's it.
1: Good on you, Dazza. Thanks, mate.
2: See you, Granite.
1: Margaret, you've gotten through. Where's your vote going?
3: Linkin Park.
1: Wow. Why Linkin Park?
3: Oh, yeah, they're so much better.
1: Fair enough, Margaret. Thank you very much. Have a great weekend.
3: You too. Thanks, eh?
1: Trevor, who's got your vote, mate?
4: Linkin Park.
1: Rico.
5: How are you, mate?
1: Besides
5: running like a mad woman here, there and everywhere.
1: Yeah, no, yep, yeah, and the city's on fire at the moment too. Oh, we got fires, oh, we got wars, we got everything going on, Rico.
5: They weren't going to open the pub again, so they might as well get the insurance for it, eh?
1: Oh, jeez, that's terrible. That terrible loss of history, though, mate, the heritage.
5: Yeah, exactly. Yeah, it was the right thing. But on Friday afternoon, we used to pick our pie up.
1: Yeah, really?
5: Yeah, years ago, yeah.
1: Wow, Rico.
5: Yeah, all get blind drunk and get dollar driver. Dollar driver gets to love
1: it. I bet. Great walk down memory lane, mate. I need to get your vote.
5: The Jets, mate, please.
1: Thank you very much, Rico. Have a great day.
5: You too, mate.
1: Rob, who are you going?
6: Hey, good. Hey, be yourself.
1: Good, mate. Who's got your vote?
6: Screaming Jets, thanks.
1: Okay, this is tight. This is really tight. Thank you, Rob.
6: Thank you. Have a great day.
0: Now, through to the next round of Power 100's Rock Wars.
1: I've had some help, and gee, did I need some help here at Power 100 with this Rock War, Screaming Jets, Linkin Park, our weekend warrior and legend, Rach has been on the other phone line, mate. It's been hectic. A lot of people voting.
7: Yeah, and I don't know how to feel right now. I feel so biased. This is intense.
1: Well, I am dead even. Screaming Jets, Linkin Park, the amount of votes I've taken, there's no one in the lead at the moment. So this is down to the calls you've taken, Rach.
7: Oh, my gosh. So I'm going to announce this.
1: You are going to announce it.
7: I don't know how to feel. Can I get a drum roll?
1: Drum roll!
7: It's Linkin Park.
1: The Jets are gone. Here they are celebrating, getting through to the next round, courtesy of your votes at Power 100.

0: Jason, the boys of the Screaming Jets put up a mighty fight in this Power 100 rock wall, but those boys, Linkin Park, or now girls, have been voted in by you to the next round. I love Fridays because after midday, I get to do another epic Power 100 rock war, and this is going to be an interesting one. It's two American bands, but they are from different generations. That is going to be the difference, I think, with this one. Let's get stuck into the Power 100 newsroom. We're only half an hour away from you possibly jagging the Joker and getting $500. How would that change your Friday or your weekend? Maybe an early knock, maybe a little countery, maybe a scooey or two if you get the 500. We'll see if we can't get that Joker. Just after 11:30 here at Power 100, news is next.
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9: Hi there, I'm Alana Riley. It's a buzz of footy fever in Melbourne, but not for our Aussie codes. With an NFL game currently underway at the MCG, the clash between LA and San Francisco is the first NFL game on Aussie soil, and reporter Harrison Preeb is there.
10: Melbourne has staked its claim as the sporting capital, securing America's biggest spectacle, the NFL generating more than $20 billion annually. San Francisco carries a fan base of more than 18 million, while LA Rams have a legion of supporters, many making the 16-hour journey to visit the city and watch the blockbuster unfold at the G.
11: It's a nice city atmosphere, great food.
12: Yeah, food, the city, people are so nice.
11: Yeah, beautiful. Everyone's so nice.
9: In other news, the Prime Minister has paid tribute to the 10 Australians killed in the 9/11 terror attacks as today marks 25 years since it happened. Over in the US, a drone show has created the silhouette of the Twin Towers with thousands of lights, each honouring a victim lost. A major update for Aussies affected by a rare form of motor neurone disease, with Canberra moving the life-changing treatment Qalsody onto the PBS next month. It means the cost will fall from almost $29,000 to just $25 a script. And overseas, Prince Harry and Meghan are settling into their new life in the UK with their kids now starting school there. Sources say making sure Prince Archie and Princess Lilibet are settled has been the couple's focus.
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9: In sport and back to our top story, the NFL continues in Melbourne as we speak. The 49ers won the toss as they face the Rams. It's nil all as of a short time ago. And tonight it's finals footy for both Aussie codes in league, the Rabbitohs and...
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1: Power 100 weather.
0: A couple of little sprinkles coming through around sort of Mount Elliot, the back of Maggie got a little bit, up towards Rolling Stone a tiny bit. Most of the showery weather is off the coast at the moment and just pushing north, probably those southeasterlies are pushing them that way. Geez, it's going to be a windy old afternoon. We're in for a windy weekend as well on the open waters. We've got southeasterlies 20 to 25 knots tomorrow and around that 15 to 25s on Sunday. Today, up to 30 knots. So, yeah, not going out to the reef anytime soon. Headed for around 28 degrees at the Coast Guard boat ramp where it should be pretty empty. It is 25.
1: If you're on the job site, under the hood, up a scaffold, we salute you with better music and more of it. Yeah! 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

0: I heard Nathan play that yesterday for the first time, and I don't know about you, but I really like it. It's Muse, and it's their song Unraveling. They brought it out about a year ago. It's new to us here at Power 100. And Sean, digging it too, mate. You said you're listening at work. What do you do?
1: Drive around all day. That's all I do, and drive around in circles. But anyway, mate, the music lately has been fantastic. I just wanted to pass it on. Really good. It really lifts my spirits and keeps me going. And just really good.
0: Thank you.
1: Yeah, it's just fantastic.
0: Mate, I'll pass it on because Nathan's going to love to hear that. He's the one who made the decision to throw it in, Muse Unraveling. Give me about two songs. Right after Metallica's version of Bob Seger's hit Turn the Page, you and I are hunting a joker. And if we can get that joker, you get $500 thanks to the crew at Totally Workwear. We're playing Jack the Joker.
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0: G'day, Scotty. 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
0: All right, here we go. Let's flip her over. No way, it's the Joker!
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1: 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Come on, give me a call. I don't bite. 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It just coughs up $500 if you find it. And it's too easy. 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There's been a couple turned. 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Lucky caller 16 today.

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1: Crystal, how are you today?
2: I'm great. How are you?
1: Great. What are you up to?
2: I am just hanging out, and then I have an appointment with my daughter.
1: Oh, great. What are you guys going to get up to?
2: She just has a speech appointment, and then...
1: Oh, right. Not like fun things, something.
2: No, not fun things.
1: Let's change that. Let's get you $500. Crystal, where is the Joker hiding?
2: We'll go 21.
1: Ooh. Why 21? You had a bit of a think about it.
2: Well, because that's the date of my birthday.
1: The 21st of what?
2: February.
1: 21st of February in the summer months. Well, hopefully it's a lucky one for you. Turning the card together.
2: Yes.
1: Oh, it is not the Joker, but it's full of love. It's three of hearts.
2: Oh, that's all right.
1: Oh, enjoy the afternoon with your daughter as much as you can, mate. Have great weekend too.
2: Thank you. All right, bye.
1: Your only and last chance this afternoon to get that Joker and $500. Thanks to the crew at Totally Workwear. Love your work, Hugh Street, Courage on. We'll be at Nathan just after 1 o'clock. If he gets here, he's still not here. We had the fire in the city. Streets were closed off. Some of these streets are reopening. No Nathan. Hopefully he does get here in time. Marilyn Manson. The beautiful people. The beautiful people. We're rocking to next here at Power 100.
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0: If you didn't hear it, the goss this morning out of our Power 100 Rock War is one of my fave Screaming Jets, one of the great Australian pub rock bands, took on a huge American band, Linkin Park. Everyone I spoke to has seen Linkin Park in concert, raved about them, and that got them over the line. They're into the next round of Rock Wars. Are you ready for another epic battle? Because boy, do I have one. Two American bands, but from completely different generations. This is going to be a fascinating one. 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
10: In sport, and back to our top story, San Francisco were ahead in the NFL in Melbourne as of a short time ago, leading the LA Rams 10-7. But it's finals footy in both Aussie codes tonight. Brio has plotted ways to curb the impact of Geelong captain Patrick Dangerfield in tonight's knockout AFL final in Perth. Danger is fresh off a 5-goal haul against Carlton, and Dockers coach Justin Longmuir says he's on their radar.
11: Clearly we can't allow him to have this sort of game that he had last week.
10: While in league, South Sydney and Newcastle square off in tonight's sudden death NRL final. Rabbitohs coach Wayne Bennett says they're bracing for the night's attack.
12: A pretty exciting football team. When we went to Newcastle, we finished up 40-38 or something that game. So, I'm expecting something like that.
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10: Hi there, I'm Alana Riley. The first ever NFL game to be held in Australia has kicked off in Melbourne with 100,000 people packing out the MCG. But before the football festivities, a pre-show ceremony took a moment to honour the victims of the 9/11 terror attack as today marks 25 years since it happened. Almost 3,000 people were killed in the tragedy, including 10 Australians.
13: Today marks the 25th anniversary of the terrorist attacks on September 11, 2001. The deadliest in the United States of America's history.
10: On 7 there. In other news, new modelling suggests rent rises for Aussies could be 5 times higher than the Treasury initially forecast after the housing tax reforms were announced in the budget. The federal government insists rent has actually gone down since then, but the opposition claims the Labor government is denying reality. And the federal government's considering tougher migration rules that would force people to apply for asylum shortly after arriving in Australia instead of years later. It also wants to make it harder for some international students to stay by appealing visa decisions. However, the coalition says the plan doesn't go far enough.
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0: We got some clouds and it kind of tried to rain here in the city. Looks as though Garoo, Alligator Creek, probably 20 minutes ago, got a bit of a shower around a few different places, Dirigan, Bolly Plains, Condon, a couple of little showers across Maggie Island, and then it is drifting further up north. This should all clear up tomorrow. Should be mostly sunny, top 28 degrees. The wind is sticking around, though. Windy and mostly sunny for our Sunday, and a windy one on Monday with a top of 29 degrees. With these couple of little showers around, it's actually made the temperature drop a little bit. Out at Brothers Leagues Club Kerwin, where Townsville comes together for sport, food and fun, my great mates. It's 24.
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0: This is going to be fascinating because it's completely different generations. I'm going to kick it off with the younger band, American rock band. They formed in 1992, 19 years after the band I'm going to play for you next. They got together after their guitarist was expelled from his high school for being drunk at a basketball game. He was forced to attend another school, and that is where he met some other guy who was in a band. If I tell you the names, you're going to know who I'm talking about. They ended up getting together and from 1992 become one of the world's most beloved rock bands. They've sold about 50 million albums worldwide. I'm talking about Blink-182. Here's Travis talking about Tom and his, well, obsession with UFOs.
14: Always did. We used to get loaded and just look out the bus window for and I used to do it with him as like, I don't know, it's kind of a bonding experience. It's like, if you wanted to show me bow and arrows, whatever, right, and we're on tour together, of course, I'd sit there and like, you know, check it out. So with Tom, that was his thing, like, let's get high and look for UFOs. So we would, you know, we just sit there and like stare out the bus window, look at UFOs, or like, he would even go as far as when we were on tour, like, let's go and look for Bigfoot. Whatever it was, you know? And he would assemble a crew and they would go do it.
15: Oh my.
0: No UFOs, no Bigfoots. 2 from Blink-182 to kick off this Power 100 Rock War. It won't be long until you find out who they are battling.

Every rip is a weapon. Every vote is a strike. The battle for the greatest rock band of all time is on. This is Power 100's Rock Wars.

love that about Rock Wars. Sneaking in songs we don't normally get to play. Blink-182's First Date. That with Damn It was their two songs. Their argument. Their defense, if you will, in this massive Power 100 Rock War. They are taking on a behemoth. These guys got together in 1973 in New York. They are regarded as one of the most influential rock bands of all time, as well as one of the best-selling bands of all time. They've got 30 gold albums, 14 platinum. They are just absolutely massive. They inducted into the Rock and Roll Hall of Fame in 2014. When they did a reunion tour in 96 and 97, it was the band's most successful, selling $144 million worth of tickets. That's unreal, right? 2019, they took off on their final world tour. Their last show was in New York City, December 2023. I'm talking about Kiss. Where are your votes going? 1-300-89-1929 at Power 100.

64 enter. Only one band will claim the crown. 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This is Power 100's Rock Wars.

0: The guitars have spoken. The drums have thundered. But the final word, that's yours. Vote now for Power 100's Rock Wars.
1: Jason, was this a hard one?
2: Oh, definitely not, KB. It's got to be Kiss because Blink 182 are no good.
1: That hurt, Blink 182. Okay, well, Kiss has got your vote, mate. Do you have a favourite Kiss song?
2: Lick It Up.
1: Lick It Up. Well, good thing I just played it. How good is that?
2: That's a good song, Lick It Up.
1: Oh, Jason, I love you, mate. Listen, good luck with the 10 grand. Have a top weekend.
2: Cheers.
1: Marsha, you were quick on the blower. You obviously
3: very much good.
1: You want to get your vote in?
3: Yeah, I do. Look, I love the guys from Blink 182, but Kiss are just legends.
1: Yeah.
3: So Kiss for me.
1: Jody.
4: Hey, how you going?
1: I feel like this might be a bit of a whitewash, this one. Where's your vote going?
4: I'm definitely going Blink, mate.
1: You are? Oh, good. Good. They need you, Jody.
4: Yeah, Blink's great. I love them.
1: Yeah, have you ever seen them?
4: I did, actually, in Sydney.
1: Yes. Were they really
4: it's
1: good?
4: The best concert I have ever been to, yeah.
1: No way.
4: Way, and I've been to about 45 concerts, so yeah, hands down, Blink. Yep.
1: You are an expert on Jody. They've got a vote. Thank you very much.
4: Excellent. Thank you.
1: 1-300-89-1929. 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

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I say you look so fine that I really want to make you mine. 4, 5, 6, come on and get your kicks. Now you don't need a

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It's back to back, better music and more of it. 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

0: spoken. The drums have thundered, but the final word, that's yours. 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
1: G'day, Karen. How's your favourite day Friday going?
2: Not too bad, Karina. And yourself?
1: Good. What are you up to across Saturday and Sunday?
2: I've got a friend coming down from Cairns, so I'm just catching up with them. And
1: Great. What are you going to do?
2: Not much, actually. She's going to give me a bit of a hand around the house and stuff. So,
1: So she comes down from Cairns and you put her to work. I love this, Karen. Let's get that's right. Let's get you to the draw for 10 grand. Where's your vote going?
2: Oh, I'm going with Kiss for sure.
1: Good on you, Karen. We enjoy time with your friend.
2: Yes, I will. Thank you, Corinne, and you have a nice weekend too,
1: Claudette.
3: Hey, I got on this time. Didn't get in last time.
1: I have been absolutely smashed, and I've had our weekend warrior Rachel answering phones, helping me out as well.
3: Oh God, it's just pathetic, isn't it?
1: It's just so great.
3: I'm ringing you.
1: It is so great. I love it, mate. Now, where's your vote going?
3: I'm going for Kiss, but Ray's not here, so I'll put him in for Blink 182.
1: Oh, because he'll go the opposite of you. Good on you, Claudette. Have a great weekend.
3: You too. Cheers.
1: Peter, Blink 182 or Kiss?
4: Oh, I'm going to have to say Kiss for this one. Easier than a friggin' seagull in a chip festival.
1: Yeah, that's exactly right, mate. And speaking of, I got more chips to get. Have a great weekend.
4: Thank yourself.
1: Raymond, how are you, mate?
5: Hi, how you going, Greta?
1: Oh, flat out, mate. I got blisters on the tips of my finger from answering phone calls. And I'm loving it, Raymond. I'm loving it.
5: That's the way.
1: Who's your vote?
5: Kiss.
1: Paul, who's got your vote?
6: Kiss.
1: I think this is going to be a bit of a pizzling. But thank you very much, Paul. Have a top weekend.
7: You too, bye.
1: Mark, you finished up work for today?
8: Yeah, mate, all done and dusted.
1: Right on. Get a nice cold one into you yet?
8: Absolutely.
1: Perfect. That's what you need while we're doing these rock wars. Who's got your vote?
8: Oh, mate, definitely Kiss, eh?
1: Yeah, good on you, Mark. You enjoy your weekend.
8: Cheers, same yourself, Karina.
1: Kane, who's got your vote?
9: Oh, we can't go against Wildy. We'll have to say Kiss.
1: Oh, God. You're scared of Wildy. Oh, my.
9: I think we're all scared of Wildy in the morning.
1: Oh, jeez. Oh, Kane, far out. All right, well, Kiss has got your vote. What are you up to for the weekend?
9: Not much this weekend. Bit of yard work, I suppose.
1: All right, mate. Well, good luck with the 10 grand.
9: Thank you. Have a good weekend.
1: 1-300-89-1929. We don't have much left to go. Time, that is, because I've got to play a winning song and then hand you over to Nathan. Who is it for you, Blink 182 or Kiss? Getting into the next round of our Power 100 Rock Wars.

0: The drums have thundered, but the final word, that's yours. 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
1: Zaza shocked me. Who are you going for? Yeah, I thought as much, mate. When's knock off a clock for you?
2: Who knows, darling.
1: Oh, all right. Well, hopefully it's sooner rather than later. Thanks for your vote.
2: Thank you, darling.
1: Bevan, I'd love to hear it. Blink 182 or Kiss?
3: Kiss, please, KB.
1: Not a surprise there, and at this stage, they are light years ahead of Blink 182. We'll see how it goes, though.
3: All right, you have a good day, KB.
1: You too, mate. See ya. G'day, Arthur. How are you?
4: I'm all right. I tried to get onto your band this morning, but, you know, try and take a bit of the pressure off Wiley, thinking it's Rick. I thought your Screaming Jets might have won, give him a bit of relief, but they didn't.
1: No, and Linkin Park beat them by a bit, actually.
4: Oh, righto.
1: Yeah.
4: I didn't think that would happen.
1: Yeah, well, a lot of people who rang had seen them and said they were unreal. So that, I think, really got them over the line. So, yeah. Who are you going for this time?
4: Wildy's favourite, mate, Kiss.
1: Yeah, look, you're not the only one to mention Wildy. Arthur, have a top weekend. Your vote's in.
4: Thanks, mate. You too, eh?
1: Not much longer. 1-300-89-1929. At this stage, Kiss are a very, very, very, very much in front of Blink 182. But it's all up to you. 1-300-89-1929. Get yourself into the draw for the 10 grand.

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0: Runs have thundered, but the final word, that's yours. 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
1: James, who's got your vote?
2: Kiss, Greena.
1: Good on you, mate. Have a great weekend.
2: You too, mate. See ya.
1: Michael, Kiss or Blink 182?
3: I'm going to go Blink 182 just to go against Wildy.
1: So it's a personal attack against Wildy.
3: Yeah, because of that crap this morning.
1: Oh.
3: How the hell does Australian Crawl beat the Foo Fighters?
1: I know, and the Fooies are coming here, you know, pretty much a sellout stadium. I know, mate, I know. Michael, I'll pass on your disgruntled displeasure with Wildy and have a great weekend.
3: Thanks, hey, you too.
1: Amanda, Blink 182 or Kiss?
4: I'm going Blink 102 on this one.
1: Oh, they need your help, but I don't think they're going to get there, Amanda.
4: Oh, no. I hope they do with my vote there.
1: Good on you, mate. Have a top weekend.
5: I will. You too. Thank you.
1: Margaret, who are you going for?
6: Oh, Kiss for sure.
0: Now, through to the next round of Power 100's Rock Wars.
1: Cannot get in the way of the behemoth, even though there's plenty of people who just wanted to go against Wildy. Kiss it through to the next round of our Power 100 Rock Wars.

0: through to the next round of our Power 100 Rock Wars, and it's some kind of miracle. I spoke to Nathan what seemed like a good 10 years ago. It was early this morning. Blocked out of the city, the fire. You've made it in, mate.
1: Yeah, and it smells awful in here.
0: Oh, it's terrible.
1: Yeah.
0: I know. It is awful. And I feel so sorry for those businesses. Don't exactly know which ones just yet. We do know.
1: The Great Northern.
0: The Great Northern. Yeah. We actually saw videos of that. But there could be some other businesses involved. But good to have you here, mate, because I know you are passionate. You want to do your own rock war this afternoon.
1: I do. And it's a bit of a shoe-in, honestly. It's kind of a formality as we lock in our final 16 bands heading into the fourth and final week of Rock Wars, but I'm still excited for it.
0: You'll be surprised. You will be surprised.
1: I've been surprised many times.
0: Linkin Park really, truly beat Screaming Jacks. It wasn't even close.
1: Nice.
0: And that's because people had seen them in concert. Yeah. You'd be surprised what pushes people over the line. What else have you got, the Sarve?
1: Oh, we got free pizza for Friday. Very exciting. We'll jag a joker, and we've got a preview finals week one of the NRL starts tonight.
0: Busy afternoon with Nathan, and it's going to be an absolute ripper. Thanks for all your votes today. If you didn't get through, I'm so sorry. Better luck with Nathan. Let's go, my Mighty Knights, tonight. Have a top weekend. And don't forget, next week we are wrapping up our Power 100 Rock Wars with a massive party at Molly Malone's, thanks to our great friends. Yeah, Bundy Rum, they're on board. 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
11: Hey there, I'm Brooke Seychelle. The Prime Minister has paid tribute to the 10 Australians killed in the 9/11 terror attacks as today marks 25 years since it happened. Over in the US, a drone show has created the silhouette of the Twin Towers with thousands of lights, each honouring a victim lost. Meanwhile, Daniel Billings, the convicted killer of childcare worker Molly Ticehurst, has been sentenced to 28 years in jail. The judge today imposing a non-parole period of 20 years after he pleaded guilty to her murder in Forbes in 2024. The Deputy PM has pushed back on the South Australian Premier after he warned the major parties were in a political race to the bottom with One Nation on immigration. Speaking on Nine, Richard Marles says while he agrees it shouldn't be political football, Labor is working on policies to bring migration down.
12: Immigration needs to be pegged at a level which matches our infrastructure, our services. When we came to government, it was too high. In the aftermath of the pandemic, it does need to be brought down, and we have brought it down.
11: And the Jonas Brothers have made a special Aussie tribute in their NFL halftime show in Melbourne, the stars belting out John Farnham's You're the Voice at the MCG. On Seven there.
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11: The NFL continues down in Melbourne as we speak. San Francisco are currently ahead, leading the LA Rams 17-7. And it's finals footy in both Aussie codes tonight. The Lions are hopeful the Gabba crowd will be able to spur them on in tomorrow night's do-or-die semi-final against Adelaide. Coach Chris Fagan says the fans always give them a boost at home.
13: It's a special environment that we play in, and I think there's mutual respect between our crowd and our supporters and our players. So, we'll definitely be looking for that support tomorrow.
11: That's the latest in news and sport.
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1: Road conditions back to normal almost, unless you're travelling through Flinders Street currently. There is not a lot of traffic control on the roads. That's why I'm here. It was a rough go this morning. All seems to be under control. No more smoke in the sky here in the city. And a little more rain forecasted for this afternoon as well. Overnight down to 16 degrees. We head to 28 for your Saturday and partly cloudy. Much the same for Sunday, partly cloudy. Tops of 28 degrees. And right now on the corner of Sturt and Stanley Streets in the city, we sit at 22.9 degrees.
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1: Hard to know if anyone was excited for me to make it in this afternoon. After all the chat I've been hearing through Wildy and Karina's show today, I'm here anyways. It's been a long morning. I haven't slept. And that has nothing to do with the fire on Flinders Street. That is totally unrelated, but also didn't make this morning any better. We've had a few great band battles in our Rock Wars today already. We saw Foo Fighters up against Australian Crawl. Wildy very happy with that result. Myself went about as expected, I would have to say. Then at 10 o'clock, we had the Screaming Jets up against Linkin Park. A close one, just a few votes in it. Linkin Park getting over the top. And Karina had another battle at midday as well. I'll need to go double check what happened with that one, actually. But it was Blink-182 versus Kiss. I'm expecting the Kiss one. I'll update you shortly in case you don't know and you weren't there an hour ago. Apparently, my head was buried in the sand as I hurriedly got into the studio and started this show today. I've got another battle for you at 2 o'clock, and that will narrow us down to just 16 bands in our Rock Wars. We're going to see if we can jag a joker within 15 minutes, and we'll play music. We'll do it all afternoon long. I've got a Green Day coming up. One from DMA's Heaton Park. Love this track. We've been playing it a whole stack here at Power 100. And we start with a song that's not the greatest in the world, but it is a tribute to the greatest song in the world, Tenacious D, Jack Black, and Kyle Gass. It's Power 100. Arbo's with Nathan. Happy Friday.
19: This is the greatest and best song in the world. Tribute. Long time ago, me and my brother Kyle here, we was hitchhiking down a long and lonesome road. All of a sudden, there shined a shiny demon in the middle of the road. And he said,

0: On Power 100, it's Arvo's with Nathan, and for all of you who may have been looking to travel into the city earlier today, weren't able to make it and haven't tried again, at least on my trip from Kerwin back into the city at 11:30 this afternoon, it was all good. No traffic control anymore on that route, and police all dispersed. So unless you're travelling down Flinders Street, I believe most roads are reopened. Now, Karina couldn't do it. Wildy couldn't do it. And, I mean, Wildy's done it a million times, but not recently. I've turned my head to the left slightly. I see a board. That board is your chance at $500 heading into the weekend. Let's jag a joker.
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0: Yes, I know Wildy gave it away 3 days in a row. Suspicious, might I add. But it's my turn to play 1-300-89-19-29. I sounded like a toddler there, hey? It's my turn to play with the board. Get on in. Give me a call for your Friday if you knocked off early looking for something to do. If you're not a regular caller, jump in. $500 could be yours in Jag the Joker this afternoon. I'll take your call right off the back of a track from AC/DC. We've got Def Leppard lined up for you next and Chili Peppers. Chili Peppers in two here at Power 100.
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1: Hello, Serena. Happy Friday.
2: Hey, Nathan. How are you? Thank you.
1: I'm quite well. What are you up to?
2: Oh, again, I've just come home from for lunch. you happen to be on the radio.
1: Well, it's perfect timing. We can get you in for Jag the Joker. What card were you thinking?
2: Has number 40 been taken?
1: No, it has not. Would you like it?
2: Okay, I'll go with 40.
1: Great. Okay, what do you got planned for this weekend? You staying in? Got any outside plans?
2: Oh, we're going down the creek. Not to go fishing. We're actually doing some work down there. We're pouring a slab of cement, so no fishing.
1: Oh, well, that's all right. Save the fish.
2: Yeah. Next weekend, maybe.
1: Yeah. Let's flip number 40 and Jag the Joker for you. See if we can give you some play money while you're out there by the water. Number 40, it flips today for... It is the Four of Hearts.
2: Oh, doesn't matter.
1: Not a winning card.
2: Thank you for giving me another go.
1: No worries at all. Thanks for calling through, Serena.
2: Have a great weekend. Thanks, Nathan. Bye.
1: Now we have to wait until Monday morning with Wildy to have another crack. I know it's going to be busy because we're down to our final 16 bands on Monday in Rock Wars. I think Wildy will enjoy giving you another chance. All thanks to Totally Workwear Townsville. Pick a card between 1 and 52 and you can be $500 richer next time we play Jag the Joker here at Power 100. It's the Killers and In Excess lined up next on Arvo's with Nathan.
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0: It's Power 100, Arvo's with Nathan. We have got one more band battle to go this week. To look in our final 16 bands in Rock Wars 2026. Your vote is a chance at $10,000. And after 2 o'clock, we do this last battle. It is a band from Sydney, born and bred in Australia, formed in 2004, up against a front runner. I guess they're a real front runner to win Rock Wars 2026. They're from the UK. I don't want to say too much on it, but this one might be a little lopsided. We'll find out after 2 o'clock on Power 100.
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12: Hey there, I'm Brooke Seychell. The NFL says today's NFL clash blockbuster at the MCG has already exceeded expectations. Commissioner Roger Goodall telling Seven they've been blown away by how successful it's already been.
13: It's exceeded our expectations on every level. I have never been in a more welcoming country community that loves sports. You are sports crazy, and it's wonderful to be a part of it.
12: The official attendance today is sitting at 100,021 people, just 3 off the MCG's capacity. It's the 7th largest NFL regular season crowd ever. Also making news today, both the Prime Minister and opposition leader have paid tribute to the 10 Australians killed in the 9/11 terror attacks on the 25th anniversary today. While over in New York, the skyline has lit up with almost 3,000 drones recreating the silhouette of the Twin Towers. Queensland has seen its first credit downgrade since 2009 today, with the state losing its AA+ rating. S&P Global Ratings confirming it's now sitting at AA, but says the long-term outlook remains stable. And travellers can now travel from Melbourne to Coffs Harbour without passing a single traffic light following the opening of the new M1 extension. The new 15-kilometre stretch bypasses two locations in the Hunter region, avoiding a notorious bottleneck from large volumes of freight and commuters.
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12: Back to our top story. It seems the 49ers' decision to get to Australia early may have paid off after beating the LA Rams 27-7 at the MCG. San Fran spent 8 days here acclimatizing, exploring and meeting fans, while the Rams only got in yesterday morning. Debo Samuel Sr. tells Seven the Aussie crowd definitely got behind them.
7: I love when they came out and they was booing. But more of the story, like, we was out here for a week. It was a business trip. We enjoyed the city. I don't think you can fly 16 hours and be ready to play.
12: That's the latest in news and sport.
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0: Very windy outside, still a hint of smoke smell in the air through the city, but overnight we head down to 16 degrees, topping back out at 28 tomorrow for your Saturday and partly cloudy. Partly cloudy for Sunday as well, looking at tops of 28. Those cooler mornings, coolish, 15 to 16 degrees all through next week as well, and right now we sit at 26.9 degrees.
11: Yes, it's time. 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
0: Happy Friday, Townsville. It is Power 100 heading in to Battle 48 in our Rock Wars. And it is the last battle before we lock in our final 16. I'm going to start with who I would presume are the challengers in this situation. They were formed in Sydney in 2004. With only one member of the original band still active after the rest of the band split in 2008, citing irreconcilable differences. They were originally touted as a Led Zeppelin ripoff, but the success of their first self-titled studio album silenced critics. They're Aussie-born and bred, up against some hefty competition this afternoon. Onto the battlefield is... Sandra Stockdale, Wolf Mother on Power 100.

Gloves are off, the amps are on. The battle for the greatest rock band of all time is on. 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

few calls already came in on 1300 89 19 29. People saying that they're not a big fan of Wolf Mother. Well, you got them through to round two. It's just that they're up against one of the heavy hitters. Over a quarter billion record sales for this next band. You know they're a front runner. They could go all the way, and sometimes a band is just well beyond introduction by me specifically. So for Rock Wars Band Battle 48, up against Wolf Mother, it's Pink Floyd.

think your favorite band is the GOAT? Prove it. The battle for the greatest rock band of all time is on. This is Power 100's Rock Wars

0: You would not believe it. Phones are lighting up and Pink Floyd have rushed out to a very early and dominant lead. It's not surprising. It's Friday. We gave you an easy battle here. Wolf Mother down by a multitude of 3 to Pink Floyd. You keep those phones going. Every vote is a chance at $10,000 on 1-300-89-1929. We'll chat about what you got on this weekend, who you're going for in the footy finals, and if you keep voting this way, we'll get to play you another Pink Floyd song before the hour is through. The latest single from Foo Fighters' new album plays for you. It's called Window, and it's right after this on Power 100.
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0: is not just a battle. 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
1: Happy Friday, Jason.
2: Yeah, happy Friday to you too, man.
1: We made it this far, and I've given you a nice, easy layup to take on a Friday afternoon.
2: Oh, man, it's a slam dunk for Pink Floyd. More like an easy layup. Come on, you're kidding me. Wolfmother, yeah, as those two callers said earlier, they're shit.
1: Yes, they're a little bit shit. I would agree.
2: Yeah.
1: Well, they made it to round two somehow. I don't know. I don't remember who they versed anymore, but they must have been dribbled.
2: Exactly.
1: Oh, enjoy the Pink Floyd, mate. What's the plan for the weekend?
2: Oh, just working on the house, man. All those fun stuff that I hadn't done for the last 20 years.
1: Oh, no. You got any small jobs you might be able to knock out in one weekend?
2: No, I just do a bit here and a bit there, and, you know, probably in about 10 years' time, it'll all be done together, but yeah.
1: It's a great plan, Jason. Oh, thanks for calling in, mate.
2: Cheers, man. Have a good one, eh?
1: Hello, Maggie.
3: Hello, how are you?
1: I'm very well. I've got Stu in the other studio taking calls for me, and you're here. You're voting for Wolfmother or Pink Floyd.
3: I am definitely going to Pink Floyd.
1: It might be an absolute wash. I don't see anyone choosing Wolfmother over Pink Floyd, do you?
3: I hope not.
1: You got any plans this weekend?
3: Nah, not quite one.
1: What do you think you'll do on Sunday?
3: Nothing. Put my feet up.
1: That does sound like pretty much a perfect Sunday.
3: They certainly will be.
1: All right, you enjoy it, and I'll talk to you on Monday.
3: Will do, hopefully.
2: And I'm going to go for Wolfmother.
1: Really?
2: Yep.
1: I'd love to know why.
2: I like both of them, but hey, I'm going to keep it even a little bit, or put them in the ring a little bit, or what?
1: There's always one kind soul who gives the pity vote. I appreciate it, mate.
2: Yeah, no, well, they deserve it.
1: Do they deserve it? Well, no, everyone deserves at least one vote in Rock Wars. Doesn't matter who they're up against. There's always someone that is a fan of the band. Wolfmother on the board in our Rock Wars. Offspring and Poison play next. And we'll play the track from our winning band this afternoon. Who could it be, Wolfmother or Pink Floyd? No one knows.
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5: Friday Feels sessions are going very, very well.
6: Let's circle back on it. Okay. This is where we get someone to come in and perform right in front of our very, very eyes.
5: We've had some big names.
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0: 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Arvos with Nathan on Power 100. Yeah.

0: Well, you've done well to call me up this afternoon for our Rock Wars band battle. It was battle number 48, Wolfmother, up against Pink Floyd, and we are now officially down to our last 16 bands for Rock Wars 2026.
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0: Oh, I'm excited for this one. Pink Floyd winning your Rock Wars band battle this afternoon, going through as the final slot for our last 16 bands in our Rock Wars. Here's Time.

0: It's Power 100, Arvo's with Nathan. It was never really in doubt. Pink Floyd Takeout will feather this afternoon. And after traffic news and sport, we head back into music, but also free pizza at 3, thanks to our lovely and delicious show sponsor, Pizza Riviera. A large pizza and garlic bread just in time for the weekend could be yours. Plus, we will preview this weekend's NRL Finals Week 1 games once more to see who we think will come out on top in all four games. Of course, Saturday, the big games, both Queensland teams playing on Saturday. So make sure tomorrow is wiped out. You've got nothing to do tomorrow afternoon. Plenty of fun to be had there. Also up to 3 o'clock, lined up some Lifehouse for you. NSTP. I'll see you on the other side here at Power 100.
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2: Hey there, I'm Brooke Seychelle. A monster crowd has witnessed San Francisco stun the Super Bowl favourites in Melbourne's historic NFL blockbuster. Harrison Preeb is at the MCG.
3: 100,021 packing the MCG for the first ever NFL clash down under. Commissioner Roger Goodell declaring he has plans to bring the game to town for many years to come. The 49ers clinching a 27-7 upset over divisional rivals LA to open their season in style. Cornerback Brock Purdy steering the Niners to victory, finishing with more than 200 passing yards and three touchdown passes.
2: Meanwhile, the PM has paid tribute to the lives lost in the September 11 attacks, 25 years on today.
4: We pause to reflect on that darkest of days. We think of the nearly 3,000 whose lives were stolen, including the 10 Australians. And we think of all those whose lives were changed forever.
2: Also making headlines, convicted murderer Daniel Billings has been sentenced to 28 years in jail after he murdered his ex-partner Molly Ticehurst in 2024. Billings was sentenced in the Orange Supreme Court today with a non-parole period of 20 years. And a major update for Aussies affected by a rare form of motor neuron disease, with Canberra moving the life-changing treatment Qalsody onto the PBS next month. It means the cost will fall from almost $29,000 to just $25 a script.
1: Upset with your current wholesaler?
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2: Back to our top story. It's history in the making today as San Francisco have claimed the NFL's first match win in Australia, defeating the LA Rams 27-7 at the MCG. Closer to home, South Sydney and Newcastle meet in tonight's do-or-die NRL final in Sydney. Our league expert Corey Oates reckons it's tough to split.
6: The Rabbitohs, there's a lot of emotion behind their games through the Jai stuff. But then the Knights this year have played really good footy. I'd love to see the Knights organisation do well.
2: That's the latest in news and sport.
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8: Be careful if driving through Flinders Street, but most streets are available to drive through again after that big blaze across this morning in the city. Overnight down to 16, 28 our top for Saturday and Sunday also. Partly cloudy conditions and tops of 28 degrees. Back to work Monday, mostly sunny and tops of 29. And right now in Kerwin, we sit at 25.3 degrees.
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8: 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Throwing a large pizza and garlic bread right at you this afternoon as we head toward the weekend. All thanks to Pizza Riviera. Riviera Special, very popular. I think the Mexican, very popular. What would you choose from Heatley or Hermit Park if you were our recipient? As we all well know, Fridays, no question. You get through, you win the large pizza and garlic bread. Zero. Count them, zero questions asked. We're going to play some Pacific Avenue in Def Leppard within 15. It's the Chili's right now. The track that started one of the greatest albums they ever released. No, definitely the greatest album they ever released. Track one from Californication. It's Around the World on Power 100.

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Arvos with Nathan on Power 100.

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2: How are you, Nathan?
0: Bloody awesome. Nearly home time. Where are you at the moment?
2: Right outside your studios, actually.
0: Are you really?
2: Yeah, at the turning the lights now. Don't look, it's red. I'm just kidding. It's green.
0: Well, you better come back then and pick up some pizza.
2: I would love to come back and get some pizza.
0: All right.
2: I'm answering today.
0: I'll see you in 5 minutes then, Des.
2: All right, sounds good.
0: For those of you that aren't Des, under $55 it'll cost you to feed the whole family at Pizza Riviera with the family pizzas. They also have delicious pasta and frosty mangoes. Head on down to Pizza Riviera, Heatley or Hermit Park tonight. We're going to come back in with Stone Temple Pilots at INXS next as we continue Friday festivities here at Power 100.
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3: 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International troops have been pushed to their limits in North Queensland's jungle, where ADF personnel and 8 partner nations took on a grueling combat survival course.
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0: The Killers on Power 100. Somebody told me, and we look toward tonight, the first finals game of the NRL series starts. It is Rabbitohs up against KB's Knights. Kickoff 7:50 in Sydney. And what are we thinking? Because what I'm thinking is that the Rabbitohs are looking red hot heading into this finals series. There's a part of me that wants to back the Knights. You know, if certain players, i.e. Kalyn Ponga, play really well, it could be a massacre somehow. But I would just think Rabbitohs looking close to full strength. They've got two halfbacks in their team right now, Matt Dufty and Jai Gray playing fullback. They've got choices. They've got Latrell, and the Knights are missing Dylan Brown, Dylan Lucas, and I think a few more as well. Saifidi, of course, he's not playing. He got done for, I think, a grade 4 careless high tackle or something. He's probably not back unless they make a grand final. Tomorrow's the big day, though. Warriors-Dolphins 4:05 over there at Eden Park in New Zealand. Everyone will be saying up the Waz, but in Queensland. We go for the Dolphins. We're looking to see the Dolphins make their way to their first prelim. This is the first time they've made the finals in their short time in the NRL as well. So congrats to the Dolphins making it this far. Backing you all the way in tomorrow, 4:05 p.m. 7:50. It is the Sharks up against our North Queensland Cowboys. They made it into the finals this year. Very exciting. And, you know, they're pretty much full strength, the Cowboys. So are the Sharks. Sharks on a big losing streak. Cowboys, well, they just got decimated last week by the Raiders. So it's hard to say what's going to happen of this game. Sharks in very poor form, and I think the Cowboys have points in them. It's if they can aim up defensively. Seeing Reuben Cotter let back into the team after contesting a careless tackle charge. Very lucky, very good. I did predict it, but still very lucky, because usually those go horribly wrong. At 7:50 tomorrow, Queensland teams will both be on the field tomorrow. And Panthers Roosters 4:05 Sunday. Who cares? No one cares. NRL Finals Week 1 starts tonight with Rabbitohs and Knights. I'm going to be watching. Are you? It's Power 100. I'm going to keep around till around 4 o'clock. We got Hoodoo Gurus and Goanna next on Power 100.
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4: Traffic sound the speed down to Street Busways through Herbert Park and Railway Estate has been slow on Sturt Street Busways through the CBD. Minor build-up of Ross Road through Aiken Vale, Munningburra and Cranbrook.

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0: It's Power 100, ending what was quite an eventful day here in Townsville. Of course, that big fire through the city on Flinders Street. A couple businesses impacted as well. Very sad news for today. And if you were looking at heading into the city this afternoon or tonight, just keep in mind there is a bit of a smell around. It's not too pleasant, and it's even here in the studios, in the Power 100 studios. So I'm heading out. I'll be back with you from Sunday morning and then Monday afternoon from 1 p.m. as well. Jonesy and Amanda, they're in with you next, driving you home, playing Counting Crows. 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

0: Hello, it's Jonesy and Amanda driving you home this Friday afternoon.
1: During COVID, did you make sourdough from the starter and do things like that?
0: Nope.
1: Did your wife?
0: Nope. No interest in that. I didn't even brew my own beer.
1: My son went through a phase of making kombucha at home. Remember that? Did you see that? It was a giant jar that sat on the side of the bench.
0: Mm-hmm.
1: And I could see it was just gone off, and he kept emailing the man who said, no, keep going, keep going. And then 6 months later, he said, no, that's off, chuck it all out. But all that sourdough starter thing. Remember Sarah, who used to work with us?
0: Yes.
1: Our newsreader, and she had this old recipe. Remember that? Where you then got some of that cake or something.
0: Yeah, and you passed it on to someone else.
1: And you bake it, and then you pass it to someone else, and it goes like that.
0: Yeah, largely someone you don't like. It's like a chain letter.
1: It's a bit like a chain letter. You kind of feel a little bit anxious about it because you don't want to stuff up this long, continuous line. Well, what about this? There's a well-documented sourdough starter known as Carl Griffith's Oregon Trail sourdough starter that started in 1847 that is still going.
0: Wow.
1: Yeah, incredible, isn't it? The starter that rode west in a covered wagon in 1847 still raises bread today by strangers. I like this. Strangers who never met the man who carried it. Well, duh, I wasn't going to be on the Oregon Trail and meet him. So he kept the culture alive for 70 years. He inherited it as a boy in Oregon in 1930.
0: Yeah.
1: He died in 2000, and a volunteer group formed to maintain the sourdough starter, and they've been mailing out over 100,000 starters to bakers worldwide for free.
0: So it's just a blob of sourdough and they pick bits of it, is that right?
1: No, I think the starter... Actually, how does a starter work? I don't even know. I think it's...
0: Because it could be anything.
1: It's the fermenting yeast.
0: Yep.
1: Not sure.
0: Yep.
1: But we're going to put these details on our socials because thousands of bakers around the world, as I said, have asked for this, for a portion of the sourdough starter to keep the tradition going, and volunteers send it out to you from Oregon.
0: Yeah, right.
1: Amazing.
0: It could be.
1: I mean, you know... You started a culture in the same socks you've been wearing since 1974. I don't see anyone lining up to keep that going,
0: I'm going to pass them on to you.
1: Like ether.
0: Why don't you start something?
1: Well, if we use your socks, we can make a shoe pastry.
0: Oh, okay.
1: Let's end this with a pun.
0: I don't know what's worse. It's Jonesy and Amanda driving you home for Jam Nation.
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2: Hey there, I'm Brooke Seychelle. Tributes are flowing today for the almost 3,000 people who lost their lives in the 9/11 terror attacks, as today marks 25 years since it happened. Journalist Sandra Sully broke the story to Australia as she presented the late news live on air and says it was hard to find the words to adequately describe what she was seeing.
3: No one really expected those buildings to actually collapse. And then when they did, it was a concertina pancake shuddering of horrendous proportions.
2: Meanwhile, ACO has revealed politically motivated violence is more likely today than it was 25 years ago. Boss Mike Burgess saying 16 terror threats have been disrupted in the 9 months since the Bondi terror attacks. He says the threats include those with extreme right-wing ideology, others with extreme left-wing, and those in the middle. To New South Wales, where Daniel Billings, the convicted killer of childcare worker Molly Ticehurst, has been sentenced to 25 years in jail. The judge today imposing a non-parole period of 20 years after he pleaded guilty to her murder in Forbes in 2024. Meanwhile, Queensland's been hit with a dreaded credit downgrade for the first time in nearly 20 years amid the state's spiralling debt. S&P Global Ratings has lowered the state's rating from AA+ to AA. And the NFL commissioner says today's historic clash at the MCG is not a one-off. Roger Goodell telling Seven it's one of many.
4: Yes, we're going to be back, and we're going to be back multiple times.
1: Upset with your current wholesaler?
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2: To our last story, and the coach of the LA Rams doesn't believe their decision to arrive in Australia late was behind their loss today. The Rams went down to San Fran 27-7 after only arriving here yesterday morning, while the 49ers arrived over a week ago. Rams coach Sean McVay says if that was the wrong decision, he'll own it.
6: I don't believe that that's why we didn't play well enough. I really don't. It's easy in hindsight to be able to say it was a miss, but those are responsibilities that, you know, I'll take.
2: That's the latest in news and sport.
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9: Conditions still not ideal here in the city. A bit of a smell around, and of course Flinders Street, not exactly as you would expect it for a Friday night. So keep yourself safe in Townsville. If you're looking at heading into the city, just check road closures across all of the social media platforms. We're going to see a few more showers perhaps through tonight, but should be clear for the weekend. 16 degrees tomorrow, heading up to 28 and partly cloudy for Saturday. Sunday, partly cloudy and tops of 28 as well.
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1: It's showtime.
11: Hello there, my friend. How are you?
7: I'm well, and you?
11: I am a little disturbed. I was walking past the client experience team, which used to do radio sales, and you know how we do water cooler chat, largely from the content that they provide us.
7: Yeah, they put it on a whiteboard, and each week they all contribute to
11: today
7: what they think.
11: Is an interesting pickle.
7: Okay.
11: And have you seen it?
7: No.
11: I'll run this past you. It's a very interesting pickle.
7: Okay.
11: It's a situation.
7: Do you like pickles?
11: It's a situation that I don't know if I'd want to be involved in. I'll just say that to you.
7: Is it a maths class?
11: Okay, next to a maths class. I'd rather be in a maths class. Coming up next, I saw some great stuff that I want to buy from TV. You know my piece-by-piece things?
10: This isn't one of those slicer dices. Remember we both bought those and sliced our fingers off?
11: By the way, have you seen that single omelette-making thing?
10: No, Brendan. That's the most ludicrous thing. I have seen the ads, and I've seen you looking at the ads. No, I forbid it.
11: Oh, God, now it's forbidden.
10: What a piece of kitchen junk makes one individual omelette.
11: Well, I'll try and change your mind on my next proposed purchase.
10: All right.
11: That's coming up. It's Jonesy and Amanda driving you home for Jam Nation.
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1: That guy didn't have to ask his wife or girlfriend, though. It's Jonesy and Amanda driving you home for Jam Nation.
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7: No delays. University Road eastbound after an early crash before Milton Black Drive at Annandale. Running smoothly on University Road and Ring Road through Bolly Plains, Condon and Douglas. Just minor build up on Sturt Street Busway through the CBD. 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
15: Hi, I'm Sally Pearson. The Opals have been eliminated from the Women's Basketball World Cup. The Aussies going down to Spain by 23 points in this morning's quarterfinal. Arina Sabalenka has kept her hopes of claiming a third straight US Open title alive. The 28-year-old defeated Jessica Pegula in straight sets to advance to the final at Flushing Meadows. And the Sydney Thunder will welcome back a fan favourite for WBBL 12, former England captain Heather Knight, returning to the Lime Green for a fifth season after inking a one-year deal.
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0: do what it takes. Hello, it's Jonesy and Amanda driving you home this Friday afternoon.
1: Well, the US Open tennis is on at the moment. Novak Djokovic, he crashed out in the first round.
0: Yeah, it was going to happen, wasn't it, really?
1: What do you mean?
0: Well, he's getting older. I thought he was...
1: He's probably the world number one, isn't he?
0: Yeah, but how old is he? I'm not ragging on... I like seeing old blokes do stuff.
1: It was going to happen. You know nothing about
0: tennis. You can't do it. It's a young man's game.
1: Carlos Alcaraz has returned from injury. Anything you'd like to say? Yeah, that was going to happen.
0: Well...
1: Put a Band-Aid on it, give it a rub, you'll be right. But some of the big stories that I've found quite interesting have been peripheral to the actual game of the tennis themselves. The current female number one, Anya Sablenka.
0: Mm-hmm.
1: You probably won't be able to make out what she's saying, but there was this interaction with an umpire.
0: No, what's she saying?
1: She's complaining to the chair umpire about the smell of dope. She said that the smell was so strong, and I think it's legal in most parts of the States.
0: It is, yeah.
1: But however, you can't sit and smoke a cigarette at the US Open. And she said the smell is so incredibly strong.
0: Vapes.
1: But no, this is, a marijuana vape.
0: A marijuana vape.
1: But you don't
0: vape.
1: Normally smell the marijuana from
0: you
1: that,
0: do.
1: Would you?
0: Oh, yeah. Well, there's a real stank.
1: Well, a stank. Afterwards, she was asked about it.
2: I'm just asking people not to smoke it next to the tennis court. Also because it was a bit windy, so I don't know if it was like coming from the crowd or it was from the outside because the wind blows it into the stadium. So I don't know. I just hope they're going to be a bit more aware of that stuff.
0: Yeah, maybe take a gummy.
1: Because the environment around the tennis players, you have to be so quiet. You have to be so respectful. If people sneeze and cough as someone's about to serve, it's very off-putting. Here's the latest thing that's also happening at the US Open that people are outraged about, and this is the role of the influencers. So a couple of things are happening here. The US Open, or the USTA, has accredited nearly 100 content creators this year in a bid to reach new audiences. So they're accrediting them almost as journalists.
0: Right.
1: Come in, they put them in a corporate box so that they will make content about the US
0: Open.
1: Yeah, and
0: get eyes on the tennis.
1: That's right. And on top of that, as they've done for several years now, brands have been inviting social media stars to watch the action. Between these two things, you're getting a lot of ring lights.
0: Mm-hmm.
1: You're getting a lot of people posing while the game is on. You're getting a lot of people moving and making noises, shuffling around, changing positions, trying to get better angles on themselves. And the tennis players themselves are getting distracted. I remember once years ago, I used to go and watch the tennis they don't even have the courts anymore, the White City. It was the New South Wales Open.
0: Mm-hmm.
1: It used to be held at White City. And you could just sit courtside and watch the players. And I went to watch, I think it was John Lloyd who went on to marry Chris Evert. And my friend and I were watching this. I was still in high school.
0: Mm-hmm.
1: We were watching it. And she said something stupid that made me laugh. And he turned around and said, "Will you please be quiet?"
0: What, the tennis player said?
1: Yeah,
0: that.
1: John Lloyd turned around and told us off for laughing.
0: You have quite
1: loudly.
0: The laugh, though. I remember being at a lunch for SBS and you were sitting down one end of the table and I was talking to this lady from SBS and you laughed and the lady visibly flinched and threw her champagne in the air. And I said, "Such a delicate."
1: Well, I remember once being at a lunch with you and someone said, "I can smell dope." But this is the world we're in now, this austere, old-school kind of revered
0: sport.
1: Well,
0: it's influencers. Influencers are taking over everything.
1: Influencers, once they go in the wild, if you ever see an influencer in the wild, you think, that is weird.
0: Yeah, but it's happening. You see kids doing TikTok dances. You say, "Oh, the local shopkeeper, he's filming kids doing TikTok dances." Yeah. Actually, that was a bit weird. Maybe I should have reported that.
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3: Hey there, I'm Brooke Seychelle. Today's historic NFL clash is just the beginning of American football down under. Commissioner Roger Goodell telling Seven today is not just a one-off.
4: Absolutely. We are not coming here to play one game and leave. We have a tremendous fan base here, tremendous partners here, and we expect to be here on multiple games.
3: 100,021 people packed out the MCG for the clash today. Both the Prime Minister and opposition leader have paid tribute to the 10 Australians killed in the 9/11 terror attacks on the 25th anniversary today. Over in New York, the skyline has lit up with almost 3,000 drones recreating the silhouette of the Twin Towers. Meanwhile, the federal government is pouring cold water on fears Aussie rents could jump by $10 a week thanks to recent housing changes in the budget. That would be five times higher than the $2 hike forecast by Treasurer Jim Chalmers. But MP Mark Butler tells Seven the facts speak for themselves.
5: Rents have increased by less since the budget than they did over the same period before the budget.
3: And parents and carers are being encouraged to talk to children about personal safety and boundaries to help prevent child sexual abuse. Braveheart says normalising those conversations can help children feel confident about asking questions and seeking support. It comes as today marks White Balloon Day.
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3: Back to our top story, and San Francisco has defeated the LA Rams 27-7 in the historic NFL clash in Melbourne, and it's finals fever across our footy codes this weekend. Frio wants to make the most of its finals lifeline and get the Purple Army roaring in tonight's sudden death clash with Geelong at Optus Stadium. And Lions coach Chris Fagan says he's expecting much more from his side in tomorrow night's must-win semi-final against Adelaide. Meanwhile, in the NRL, South Sydney and Newcastle meet in tonight's do-or-die NRL final. Latrell Mitchell is finding his groove after a long injury layoff, while David Fifita is back to his best for the Bunnies.
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8: Conditions still not ideal here in the city. A bit of a smell around, and of course Flinders Street. Not exactly as you would expect it for a Friday night. So keep yourself safe in Townsville. If you're looking at heading into the city, just check road closures across all of the social media platforms. We're going to see a few more showers perhaps through tonight, but should be clear for the weekend. 16 degrees tomorrow, heading up to 28 and partly cloudy for Saturday. Sunday, partly cloudy and tops of 28 as well.
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21: The Friday Feels sessions are going strength to strength. What about Anthony Kalea last week? He was just fantastic.
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21: We are so excited to have these ladies in. You know Vicar and Linda Bull. They've got a new album out at the moment. It's Where Do You Come From? This is the title track of the

0: will you have?
1: We are with our beautiful guitar player, Ben Edgar. He plays the stomp box and the guitar.
0: Oh, there you go.
1: Yeah, and he also, he mixed our record and he played guitar. He did all the guitar and all the tracks. So he's a wonderful musician.
0: Okay, well, what we'll do is we'll take a break and then we'll come back with the Bull Sisters on Friday Feels Sessions.
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2: Any money. Jonesy and Amanda's.
0: 10 questions, 60 seconds on the clock. You can pass if you don't know an answer. We'll come back to that question if time permits. You get all the questions right, you win $1,000.
3: And you can leave with $1,000, very, very handy. But if you want to push your luck, you can make it $2,000 by answering a bonus question, but it's double or nothing.
0: John, when will you come to your senses and win this? How's things in Narracourt?
4: It's a beautiful sunny day today.
0: Nice. And you feel that you can do this?
4: Oh, I'm
3: going to
4: give it my best crack.
3: You give it your best crack, John. We don't want your worst crack. We want your best crack.
0: We want to see your best crack, John.
3: All right, John. So, 10 questions, 60 seconds. If you're not sure, say pass. We might have time to come back, all right?
4: Thank you.
3: John, good luck. Here we go. Question one. What is the name of this game?
4: Instagram.
3: Question two. How many centimetres are on a 30-centimetre ruler?
4: 30.
3: Question three. Who wrote Green Eggs and Ham?
4: Dr. Seuss.
3: Question four. In cricket, what term is used for scoring no runs?
4: Duck.
3: Question five. Bernard Fanning was in which band?
4: Powderfinger.
3: Question six. What's the technical term for a lie detector?
4: Polygraph.
3: Question seven. Which musician was previously married to Heidi Klum?
4: Seal.
3: Question eight. What dessert is named after a ballet dancer?
4: Pavlova.
3: Question 9. The Birkin bag is made by which luxury fashion company?
4: Pass.
3: Question 10. What continent has the most number of countries?
4: Africa.
3: Birkin bag. Who makes it?
4: Hermes?
3: Yes! Yes!
0: Right on the buzzer.
3: Wow!
0: Johnny.
3: John!
0: Wow.
4: Oh. Get in my teeth.
3: Hermes, Hermes, doesn't matter how you say it, you have won $1,000.
0: John.
4: Oh, what was it?
3: John.
4: Wow.
0: Wow. Thank
3: you. Wow. Don't go anywhere. John.
0: What are you trying to do to us?
3: You and your best crack have given us a bit of a heart
0: attack. We saw your best crack and it was very impressive.
3: Pretty impressive.
4: Taking it to the wire.
3: You certainly did. Well, John, we have some discussing to do.
0: Yeah, we got the bonus question.
3: We got the bonus question. So here's how it goes. You could take $1,000, brilliant, go and enjoy it. Or you could try for $2,000. I have a bonus question in front of me here. You have 6 seconds to answer it. But if you get it wrong, you get nothing. Get it right, $2,000. Get it wrong, get nothing.
4: Ooh. I don't know.
3: Jonesy, time for the pants.
0: Well, John...
4: I was going to say, you might need the pants.
0: Okay, I'll put the pants on for you, John. I'm directing them west towards you, across the fruited plains. We've seen your best crack. Get a load of this. John.
4: Have you seen all of my cracks?
0: You did very well there, John. You did very well. But I will say this, you came home under a wet sail, if I can use any more metaphors. But
3: meaning
0: I reckon.
3: What? Meaning skin
0: I
3: of the
0: reckon
3: teeth.
0: John would get this. Don't I reckon go, he would.
3: John, it's not for us.
0: I reckon.
3: It's not for us to speculate. It's not for us to think whether
0: well,
3: he would.
0: That's me saying that. But bearing in mind, if you get it wrong, John, you get nothing.
4: Yeah. I have a feeling that it'd be more exciting for the listeners if I give it a crack.
3: Good on you, John.
0: That's the way, John.
3: Good on you, John.
0: Now, let's just be perfectly clear here, John.
3: You're doing this for you, okay? Not for Jonesy, not for the listeners. I'm doing it for you.
0: Not for the pants.
3: We have a question here. You have 6 seconds to answer this question. You got the buzzer there, Ryan? 6 seconds. Get it right, $2,000.
4: Okay, where are we?
3: Here we go. In the TV show Friends, what's the name of the coffee shop where they hang out?
4: Central Perk.
3: Yes, John!
0: Yes!
3: $2,000!
0: Johnny!
4: Wow.
0: You did it!
4: Thank you so much.
3: John, what a cool customer
0: John,
3: you are!
0: John, you're a showman.
3: You are a showman. You've done it for all of us and you've got $2,000 for yourself.
0: Oh, John, I was on the edge
4: of
0: my
4: seat.
0: Oh,
4: wow, that's fantastic. Thank you so much for that.
3: Oh, John, congratulations,
0: thank you.
3: John.
0: $2,000. Winner, winner, John Dinner.
3: Oh,
0: wow.
4: That's the one.
0: I need a lie down.
3: Yeah, me too.
0: Thank you, John.
3: Smoke
0: congratulations.
3: Them if you've got them. Well done.
0: You are
4: thank
0: a winner.
4: Thank you so much.
0: And you can be like John. Give us your best crack. JonesyAndAmanda.com.au. It's Jonesy and Amanda driving you home for Jam Nation.
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18: Oh, Father, tell.

0: Pop, pop, pop.
1: Yeah.
2: Yeah. I don't even know what that means. Hello, Jenna.
1: I think you did that one last week.
0: No, I said, what's up, hun?
1: Nah, that was the week before, and that was gross.
2: Yeah, it's all gross. Gross.
0: Well, hang on, all those influencers talk with their mouths open. That's how they should.
2: They talk with their mouths open. What a shock.
0: They do that. They never close their mouths when they talk.
2: Anyway, Jenna, what have we done this week?
0: I wish you would do from time to time.
1: Anyway, it's been a huge week across the Jonesy and Amanda socials, and it all started with the overwhelming emotion of seeing Jai Arrow run out for his 100th Rabbitohs game after his motor neurone disease diagnosis. Mm. So our video has received close to 200,000 views in a few days and thousands of beautiful comments, such as this one from Jan, who writes, "The last 2 weeks have been so emotional watching Jai walk out. He's such a beautiful person who doesn't deserve this, especially at such a young age, and having it affecting him so severely, so quickly. No one deserves these terrible diseases. Rabbitohs supporters really miss seeing him play. He was amazing on the field, but so good to see, to still see him at the games cheering his team on. We're all with him."
2: Oh, that sums it up beautifully. Mm. It really does.
1: Yes. Another popular post was your view on Reagan and her new Netflix documentary, Breaking Badly. So, you guys believe that Reagan was unfairly treated, and if a male did that performance, then the blowback wouldn't have been as harsh.
0: Well, he'd be a hero.
2: Because what I thought was that as Australians, we like the underdog, we like the quirky story, but people really turned on her, and I didn't quite understand why. What did people think?
1: Yeah, so our video's received thousands of comments. This one from Kieran, he writes, "I disagree. If it was a bloke doing it, I believe it would have been a very similar reaction. I do agree sexism played a part in the uproar, but no way would a bloke be called a hero for doing that. This wasn't a larrikin going on Australia's Got Talent. This was the Olympics."
2: Mm. Okay.
0: Yeah, but I would implore anyone, before they say anything, watch the documentary, because then it will change your mind.
1: Yeah, well, Eliza, she says, "I was appalled at the sports psychologist who didn't take her anxiety seriously enough and empower her more, rather than just dismissing her fear that the whole world might laugh at her. It's the Olympics. The whole world was watching, and that fear became a sad reality. This was the first time breakdancing was an event grouped with all these elite athletes. She should have gotten more support."
2: Oh, yeah. Interesting.
0: There you
2: Very
0: go.
2: Very interesting.
1: Yes.
2: Like, I love our listeners.
0: We support the B-boys and the B-girls.
2: Yeah. You're on the D list.
1: On another note, it's time for Digital Jenna's. This is where I choose my favourite contributor of the week, who will receive a bespoke tin hat made by Amanda.
2: I'd better get onto it.
1: And this week it goes to Xander on Facebook, who commented this on our recent tin hat video.
2: Yes. Mm-hmm.
1: He writes, "Finally some real news in the media. We might be all right if you act normal and realise that we have been lied to and deceived for many generations till now."
0: Mm-hmm.
1: Also, no punctuation.
0: No, and capitals.
2: And what conspiracy in particular?
1: That was about the trams.
0: Ah, the trams, yeah.
1: Yes.
0: Yeah, that was, we had Rob, regular contributor Rob.
2: What was he saying about the
0: trams? Said the electric trams were running in Melbourne.
2: Before they had electricity.
0: Before they had electricity. And it was just on radiant energy the sun. And the
2: reason—the
0: reason they can't meter radiant energy because the sun is raining upon us.
2: No one can charge it.
0: When did they get to you, man?
2: It just hurts my head.
0: Go and eat a lizard and a baby, Jenna. Thank you. We like to call her our social media dipstick by the way she sings. Or is it the lizard people that eat the babies?
2: I don't know, but we know what you're having this weekend.
0: I feel like lizard baby tonight.
3: Righto, you two. That's enough.
2: Do baby peas count? So I do like them.
0: I think you should give peas a chance.
2: Oh, this show is ending in the most...
0: It's terrible. It's Friday.
2: I'm sorry, everyone. What a dreadful end of the week.
0: We will attempt to do better next week.
2: I promise you we will.
0: If you want to hear more of this, why would you bother? 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Good day to you.
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0: 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Time Waste Today. We're looking for your Make a Movie American. You're looking for your American movies. American movies, you say?
1: Mm.
0: The All You Can Eat Breakfast Club. Easy, Chuck.
1: Gold.
0: Finding Ammo.
1: Silver.
0: Honey, I supersize the kids. Size them.
1: Christian O'Connell. Gold, though.
0: The quarterback of Notre Dame.
1: Silver plus.
0: And no health insurance for old men.
1: Gold plus. Very good.
0: Rhea, what have you got? Make a movie American.
2: Hey, bro, where art thou?
0: Oh, wow.
2: Hey, bro.
0: The worst
2: hey, bro.
0: Of the year.
2: Where art thou?
0: Open the studio. Let that smell out.
2: Hey.
0: Not great.
1: You at least had a silver?
0: Huh? Yeah, that's actually incredible, and you know it as well. These Whiffle Friday.
1: You, Grant's got a pair of stirrups?
0: What?
1: It's about a cowboy.
0: And again, ungraded.
1: I got two. It's all right. I got more.
0: All right. Come on.
1: Dr. Seuss is chugging down a brewski, man. It's the Cat in the Frat.
0: No, that's good. No, that's good. All right, that's gold. No, well done. Well saved. Well saved.
1: Yeah, I'm going to push the envelope now. It was a proud day for the Americans in 1772 when they finally kicked out those British. No country for old Poms. Get out of our country.
0: Ungradable. Absolutely ungradable. That is so offensive. Everything we've done for this beautiful country. How they send me here as a frontier teacher as well. A gift to you all as well. How very dare you, sir. How dare you? Good day to you, sir. All right. Send us yours. Make a movie, American. If we have American listeners, these are all in jest. There's some... I think you call it friendly fire. These are incredible. Rhea, are you ready to mark?
1: Let's go.
0: Paddington right to bear arms.
1: Oh. These little
0: bear arms.
1: That's
0: just to start. Yes. That's from Elliot Dean. Steve Gilbert has got a great one. If I could see my feet, I'd kick you.
1: Oh, come on now, bronze. Come on.
0: No, that's a gold, sir.
1: That is naughty.
0: That is a gold.
1: That is naughty.
0: Marcus has got Donald and Melania make a porno. Let's hope not.
1: Silver.
0: Dude, where's my dude?
1: Bronze.
0: The Hills Have Fries.
1: Gold.
0: I now pronounce you Chuck Norris and Larry.
1: Gold.
0: My cousin's, instead of my cousin Vinny, my cousin's not skinny.
1: Come on, bronze.
0: Gridiron Man.
1: Silver.
0: Well done, Mick. Big Mama's Frat House.
1: Gold.
0: That's great, Mark. Catch up if you can.
1: Gold.
0: Interview with an Oprah.
1: Silver.
0: You, me, and Yankee.
1: Gold.
0: Oh, well done, Adam. Corn Dog Millionaire.
1: Gold.
0: Corn Dog.
1: Silver Plus.
0: Well done, Nathan. Shaw Yank Redemption.
1: Silver Plus.
0: Reservoir Hot Dogs.
1: Gold.
0: That's simple, but very good. Reservoir Hot Dogs is great, Craig. Fast Food and the Furious.
1: Gold.
0: Throw Trump from the train.
1: Silver.
0: Throw It Like Brady.
1: Silver.
0: LA Rams Confidential.
1: Silver Plus.
0: Grill Bill.
1: Gold.
0: Dude, where's my Vince Lombardi trophy?
1: Bronze.
0: Noble. Agent Cody Yanks.
1: Oh, gold.
0: Oh, that's very good. If I had health insurance, I'd kick you.
1: Gold.
0: Y'all, the President's Men.
1: Silver.
0: Boris Trump.
1: Gold.
0: Boris Trump's very good, Anthony. And Alligator Dundee.
1: Silver Plus.
0: All right, who is today's winner?
1: Led from the top, Paddington right to bare arms, Elliot.
0: Yes. Elliot Dean, you are a deserved winner. That's the Christian O'Connell Show for today and this week. Have a great weekend. You can tell us about your weekend and rate my weekend on Monday's show. And we'll have brilliant brand new misheard lyrics from you guys as well. 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

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And we're closing in on the moment that matters most. 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
12: Christian O'Connell's show. As always, we work in this radio station. People just make decisions without speaking to any of us. Rio, we're now in a studio where we're looking like we're working for JB Hi-Fi, shifting huge TVs. Yeah. Two massive TVs have been thrown into the studio, turned on their sides, and are now flanking us.
13: Yeah, they've tried to get new screens in our studios as part of an upgrade.
12: But they're huge. I mean, they've got the biggest TVs ever. It's like a sports bar in there now.
13: Well, you should have seen Patsy this morning. That it was actually
12: Patsy's got. You've got some mega screen behind you.
14: Finally,
12: it's like a jumbotron. Yeah, it's like the thing you have the scoreboard on at the G.
14: It's brilliant. I love it.
13: But this screen over here was blocking Patsy's view into the studio and our view into Patsy's room. So we've had to move that.
12: That's not for the optics. That's just for us. You know, like the cricket screens. It's this, that. That's all. This is excitement. Intern Pete is in the studio. He managed to wingle his way to Melbourne. Well done.
15: Thank you so much. Thanks for having me here.
12: Because tomorrow morning, you're going to be down at the MCG. Huge game tomorrow. First ever regular season game for the NFL right here in Australia, in Melbourne at the MCG. It's amazing.
15: I've got goosebumps as you say that. Do I feel like a sports reporter now?
12: Not dressed like that, no.
15: No, obviously not. I've got the gold shirt.
12: You're like somebody who's going to do some maintenance work to a Black Thunder.
15: You're absolutely right. I have a special costume for
12: and
15: tomorrow
12: also,
15: as well.
12: And also, it's so bright out there right now. We're really going to get some good stuff. Yeah. You're going to need one of those night scopes. Zero dark 30 out there when you get down there tomorrow.
15: I have some breaking news right now. Flight QF338 from Los Angeles, right here in Melbourne, Australia, has landed. The Rams are in Australia.
13: Wow.
12: It's incredible, isn't it, right? So there's 200 people on that flight. That's obviously all the players and their coaches, assistant coaches, 200 people.
15: Crazy.
12: It's the most expensive commercial plane ever. It's an A380. I was reading up on it yesterday. It can fly at 5,000 feet, which is 3,000 feet lower. Mm. And so it becomes more humid, so ideal conditions to sleep.
15: Oh, wow. Really?
12: Yes.
15: Right.
12: Yeah. That's crazy. All the players, obviously in an NFL team, it's a lot of players. You've got the defensive team, had a flatbed, and wait for it, some of the coaches.
13: But not all of them.
12: Not all the coaches. How did they? What are they doing? Paper, scissors, rock?
15: Yeah.
12: How are they deciding which coaches get a bed?
15: And
12: are they rotating? You get an hour. Then you get an hour.
15: It arrived 41 minutes early as well, so I don't know if that affects their sleeping patterns or anything they had planned.
12: He's been
15: like
12: very excited about the tailwind.
13: Yeah. You're very locked in.
15: It's been very fast. I'm like, this guy fanged it. Like, he's absolutely gone, you know what, let's get there as soon as
12: we
15: can.
12: Well, they need to get here and start warming up.
15: Really? Do you think
12: the 49ers, been here all week.
15: Now, I'm waiting.
12: They're applying for citizenship.
15: I'm waiting to hear from a couple of airport sources. I've been told mostly chicken was eaten on the plane for the main meal. I have been told that this morning. And so there is some stats that are going to come out throughout the morning.
12: In a 15-hour flight, I've got another stat. Get this, because obviously some of those players are big units.
13: Massive.
12: You're talking about 130, 140 kilos. The plane had to account for, like, meals whenever they want to eat, because they've got to keep that calorie in it. They had to prepare 2,000 meals.
14: Oh, my Lord.
12: The overhead, because they have a lot of snacks as well, some of these big boys, the overhead lockers are mainly just full of snacks.
15: What?
12: The Qantas had to lay. Why can't it always be that for us?
13: Maybe that's
12: overhead lockers, snacks, snack bins.
13: That's probably why it's flying so low. Is
12: yeah, that's the weight. It's the weight of the linemen on that tail. On there. So there were those chicken crimpies are going to be overhead.
14: Yes.
12: All the Arnott's, welcome to America.
15: Do you think they all got the Qantas pyjamas as well?
12: Yeah,
13: sure. They don't make them in 4, 5,
12: yeah, what is that? 10XL? Although if you've been to Queensland, they merely should.
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0: Christian O'Connell Show. The big game tomorrow, this NFL game tomorrow, the Rams and the 49ers at MCG is a historic event. It really is. It's the first ever regular season game in Australia. I think the NFL are doing 11 of these international games around the world. They're obviously trying to export it and force it on different countries. It's a very American way. I don't know if they're going to force the Venezuelans to watch one, but we'll wait and see. It starts here. If you can conquer Australia, then Venezuela will be an absolute pushover. There were immediately, when the tickets went on sale, over 100,000 people in the queue online, 30,000 of which were Americans.
1: Wow.
0: I reckon, because the 49ers have done such a good job of wandering around, turning up to places, meeting the fans, a lot of neutrals, I'm certainly going to be a 49ers. I'm watching the game on TV tomorrow, but I'll be cheering on the 49ers. I think they've done a great PR job.
1: Definitely. I've sort of got it in for the Rams.
0: Me
1: I'm
0: too.
1: Like, oh, you.
0: They feel like a very American heel turn. Yes, you think you can disrespect our time zone by just rocking up and jogging out there?
1: So you disrespect our time zone.
0: How dare you disrespect our time zones? You don't treat the Southern Hemisphere like that. The 49ers fear it. We're going to have to get there a week beforehand.
2: Yeah.
0: It's not going to bed earlier at 7 and 8. They respect it. They fear the Australian time zone, not those LA arrogant Rams.
1: Exactly.
0: Boo, Rams. Pete, drive out to the airport now and stop booing them.
3: Absolutely. And you know what I'm going to do? I'm going to present something to you now that I'm going to be wearing tomorrow morning.
0: I said we do this in an hour's time, but you just decided not to do that.
3: Oh, yeah, sorry. I'm so excited.
0: It does feel like Christmas
3: it
0: Eve.
3: Does.
0: I'm excited.
3: It does. Anyone who's
0: come
3: not
0: on, we wait, you want me to continue yourself?
3: Okay, show. Okay. Well, you got an official 49, not official, sorry, not official, 49 Rammers jersey with the Christian O'Connell Show on the back, baby.
0: See? Oh, so, wow, that amazing. Is a crop top you're going to be wearing there, sir. Get that belly button out.
3: I said
0: and
3: medium.
0: Where's the man's one?
3: Well, here we go. Well, look, you're right. I said medium, but I'm thinking, am I? That's not a medium, surely.
0: Unofficial Pete. Also, you managed to combine both the teams there. 49er Rams is what you just referred to them. And he's our NFL correspondent.
3: Thank you so
0: much. Also, I love the fact that right now all the Australian media is at the airport. Pete's got a laptop with flight radar on.
3: Yeah.
0: So he can give us live updates here in the studio.
1: We flew
0: an hour away. They're all there.
3: Yeah.
0: We flew you here. Why didn't you wait
3: at
0: and sleep at the airport?
3: You know what? I was just there last night. You're right.
0: You should have stayed.
3: That's so smart when you think about it like that, right?
0: With your lady size footy top on there.
3: So small. Oh, no, we've got like an NFL expert coming in soon, too. I'm going to look like an idiot. Doesn't matter.
1: It's all good.
0: No. It looks good. This show are 49ers fans because they've been here for a week. The interesting thing is because obviously, because Australia is like living on another planet, okay, is that actually it's the two different teams have got two wildly different strategies to coping with the time zone difference.
1: Mm.
0: So obviously, all future teams coming here will look at the game tomorrow and whatever the winning team did, whether you get there a couple of hours beforehand or you get there a week beforehand, they will not do what the losing team did.
1: Yes.
0: They're all saying we've looked at the science. They're all looking at the same science. But it's amazing how two different teams have seen the same science and come up from two different angles.
1: I don't understand the Rams science. You can't just ignore something and be like, oh, well, we just pretend
0: that
1: doesn't
0: saying
1: exist.
0: They're looking at the whole season. Not just one game.
3: Wow.
0: So if you adjust too much, then when they fly back.
3: That's a good point.
0: So I understand.
1: Yeah.
0: Because yesterday, sadly, I went down a big rabbit hole reading up a lot about this, and I was watching their coach justify it.
1: Mm. I guess maybe we have to see in 2 weeks' time how the teams go then as well.
0: Yeah. Take
1: that into account.
0: So they've just arrived here, right?
3: Yep.
0: The Rams, the LA Rams. They're leaving straight after the game as well.
4: Wow.
0: The 49ers aren't.
1: They really don't like Melbourne.
0: No. No, they cannot wait to get out of it. Also, they've got 15,000 kilos worth of equipment with them right now.
4: Gosh.
0: Good luck trying to get your bag off the carousel. I mean, who picks up all that stuff?
3: Surely
0: I feel sorry for the ground crew.
1: Yeah.
0: It takes them an hour or two just to get our bags.
1: And then they have to get through Australian
0: customs. The pads, the helmets, and then, oh my God, Border Patrol.
3: Oh.
0: They are going to miss. That 10:30 a.m. start tomorrow is going to be delayed. You might have meant, obviously, security in America. That's one thing. Not Australian Border Patrol.
1: Yeah, especially if they're trying to bring any fruit or anything.
0: Oh my God,
1: like
0: those
1: that.
0: Snacks and stuff like that. What's in this Gatorade bottle is definitely over 100 mils, guys.
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0: Christian O'Connell Show. How have you come to have stolen a cat, Rio?
1: Well, we have. Okay, okay. It's all...
0: I see you guys getting a pet within the next 6 months as well.
1: It is a legal grey area. Yes, so my partner and I will... There's this neighbourhood cat, and it's got a beautiful coat on it. We don't think it's feral.
0: Long hair, short hair?
1: Short hair, but right. Like really like a very handsome cat.
0: Yeah.
1: And it's been coming to our backyard every day, probably for the last 2 weeks. And now it's kind of spiralled out of control where... We honestly have the cat pretty much every day for at least 6 hours.
0: Okay, my first question as a cat owner, are you feeding it?
1: No.
0: Oh.
1: We just, I don't, well, we
0: well
1: have
0: if you don't start feeding
1: it.
0: That cat will move on to another easy mark.
1: Mm, we show it unconditional love, which I think maybe.
0: Cats expect that as a given.
1: My partner, Will, has got a little water bowl for it, and he has talked about.
2: Yeah, this is how it starts.
0: Yeah.
2: My mum's got a cat, and it's actually not my mum's cat. I reckon it goes between about 3 or 4 houses.
0: Yeah, this is common. Yeah. A lot of people have this kind of surrogate cat.
2: Yeah.
1: You say you think it's cheating on another family with us?
0: Well, they don't see it as cheating. It's just catting.
2: It's how they do it, yeah. I went around there the other day. It's sitting on my dad's lap under the heater. It's not even their cat.
0: Dog would never do that.
2: No.
0: Cats would have no problem with that.
2: No.
1: It's got its own chair in the lounge room. We've got a spare. It's a really comfortable chair. It used to be my chair.
0: What?
1: And now the cat sits on it all the time.
0: Well, I'm afraid he's seen two gay guys living together as easy marks.
1: He's right.
0: He'll sit where he wants. And you guys were going knocking up some dinner soon. So are you having a feeling for this cat?
1: I love this cat.
0: Yeah.
1: So does Will. He sends me maybe 6 or 8 photos of it every day.
0: Because they're so aloof from that, they have this kind of charm and charisma to them.
1: Yeah, it's like...
0: Our cat Larry, you never see him during the day. And if you disturb him during the day, he will attack you.
2: Oh.
0: During the day is Larry time. He sleeps wherever he wants to sleep. And then he materializes in the evening when, lo and behold, it's feeding time. And then he's my best friend. Oh. So while I'm watching TV, to remind me to feed him, even though he's never not been fed, he will sit on my shoulder, on the pillow behind my head. So there's no way I'm going to forget. I have to watch TV with this great big fat cat Larry. Like a pirate. Parrot, but a fat cat Larry. And because we also, I don't know if there's other cat owners who can relate to this, I've got one of these timers, so at 3 a.m. it opens to give him a snack.
1: Oh,
0: like otherwise he shoulder charges the door and starts doing this move. Eat me. And I'm like, Larry, shit, go away, Larry. Ain't going anywhere, I've got nothing else to do than this. Feed me. Literally starts putting his big old shoulder. Oh. He could play for one of the football teams tomorrow. Oh, against the door and rattling it. So it's like, that. You've won, Larry. And we had to buy this timer thing that opens at 3 a.m. So you hear, when it opens, I don't hear the little thing open, but I hear this, where he's dropped from somewhere where he's been sleeping. Then turn, turn. And then it goes quiet when he's having his snack, and then another as he's dropped down from the kitchen top. Do any of the cat owners have to feed their cats in the middle of the night?
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0: Christian O'Connell Show. Good morning to Rico Joe, our cat Vader. Great name for a cat, Vader. We're not let us sleep also beyond 5 a.m. We have a material feature wall behind our bed. What's that?
1: Material? Is that like a, just a fabric headboard, I'd suggest.
0: Fabric headboard?
1: Yeah, I'd reckon.
0: He will claw it until we wake him up, until we wake up and feed him. If we don't wake up, he sits at the end of bed and then starts dry reaching.
1: Oh, no.
0: That's a great move, isn't it? Oh. Kids, if you're listening now, start doing that to your parents. Just go into their bedroom and start dry heaving. They'll get up and give you an early breakfast. The amount of times I've been doing the Zoom thing and Larry will come in and just start dry heaving and cough up a furball and then... It happened the other week, and I had to sit there for another 45 minutes while it was by my feet, moist and steaming,
1: Fuck.
0: And try and carry on with a podcast interview.
1: Fuck.
0: All right, so we're looking for your picnic bands. 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Limp Basket. Drinks are in the Eskimo Joe Wine Coolio bag, Ben Fold chairs, and the winner was Stephen with the Finska Brothers. All right, some extra time wasters from me for picnic bands. Guns and Rosé.
2: Oh, God.
0: It's the wine of choice, I reckon. Prosecco and Rosé, isn't it?
2: Yeah, you couldn't go like a heavy Shiraz.
0: No,
2: or something.
0: No, no, you're sleepy there on that picnic blanket. Mm. What about a Waham sandwich? Waham.
2: Silver.
0: Alicia Eskies.
2: Gold.
0: And Fleetwood Mac pack, case of weather turns.
2: Silver plus.
0: Rhea, what have you got?
3: Cornhole.
0: Oh, yes. Bring it back. Gold.
3: Cornhole.
0: Death
3: cab for charcuterie.
0: Oh, that's very, very, very, very good. Gold plus.
3: And alfresco green.
0: Now, that's also three golds there.
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0: Christian O'Connell's show. So the Ellie Rams have finally landed. Do you know what's blowing my mind right now is they landed just after 6 a.m. this morning. And obviously they're not going to be shuffling through with all the other passengers that just happened to land from flights around the world. They're the LA Rams. They're very VIPs, aren't they, in Australia right now for the game. So they'll be straight onto coaches. Mm-hmm. They won't be hanging around. You know, the quarterbacks aren't going to be hanging around baggage carousel, getting off their Louis Vuitton matching cases. The other team members, you know, coaches will be doing all of that. So they'll be straight onto, imagine, big coaches driving from Tullamarine. So in the traffic today, look around you. They're going to get stuck in the rush hour.
3: Yes, there's no way out.
0: They're still going to make the way. That Tullamarine, that route into the city, I'm guessing they're not going to go straight to the hotel for snooze time. You've had your sleep now. Okay, it is time to pad up and get out there and start training. I guess their first training session here in Australia.
3: All that science, all that research, you didn't account for the Melbourne
0: highways. No. Welcome to Melbourne. You've landed at the worst time of the day. 7 a.m. All right, extra time on the Time Waster. We're looking for your picnic bands. 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
3: I am.
0: Bananarama bread.
3: Silver.
0: Mozzie Crawl.
3: Gold.
0: Fleetwood Mac and Cheese.
3: Silver Plus.
0: Today's the day the teddy bear naked ladies have their picnic.
3: Almost.
0: White snake under blanket. That sounds dodgy as
3: bronze, I guess.
0: It's a terrifying image, Rob. Shame on you, sir. Nickel backpack.
3: Silver Plus.
0: Hoochie and the Blowflies.
3: Gold.
0: Yogi Bear Naked Ladies.
3: That's better. Gold.
0: Yes, that's more like it. Well done, Steve. Motley Crudités.
3: Oh, very,
0: very
3: good.
0: Very good. Well done, Glenn. And Adam and the Ants have gotten into a picnic basket.
3: Gold.
0: Martha brought the muffins.
3: Silver. That's gold.
0: John Farn ham sandwich.
3: Silver.
0: Christian, not Nirvana, but Nirkabana. Nirkabana.
3: Nirkabana is gold.
0: It's very good. Christian, not rock set, but knife and fork set.
3: Oh, clever. Silver Plus.
0: But I'm Brock. Let's have lunch at the beach, boys. Oh. No, the lads. Come on.
3: Bronze.
0: BBQ King.
3: Gold. Current.
0: Cobb Marley.
3: Gold.
0: Oh, a nice cob roll. Mm. Not Killing Heidi. Worse. Spilling Whiny.
3: Gold Plus.
0: Benjamin. Very good. Spilling Whiny is great. Not sure about this one. Def Leppard print rug.
3: Bronze.
0: And catching some Jay-Z's under a tree.
3: Silver Plus.
0: Well done, Chris. All right, who is today's winner?
3: Benjamin with Spilling Whiny.
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0: Christian O'Connell's show. It feels like Christmas Eve today. The buzz here in Melbourne is electric right now. The sun's up. The Rams are finally showing up for the game as well. 49ers have been here all week, and I think they've won over all the locals. Neutral fans will be cheering on the 49ers tomorrow. And one of the highlights of this week has been all the American sports journalists who've been over wandering around here, who've been here for the week with the 49ers, filming videos, discovering what chicken salt is, that the coffee really is some of the best in the world. And I think it's been a really nice way, because when I moved here from London 8 years ago, for my first 2 years, people would always say to me, why did you move here from London? And I was like, because this is a nice place here as well. And I think Australia sometimes has this kind of a lack of self-confidence. There's a cultural cringe. I don't think you realize what a great country it is. And there's so many great highlights. And so we've got David Lombardi in, who's a reporter for the San Francisco Standard. And I started watching your stuff on Monday. So we really want to say thank you for being so effusive about Melbourne and Australia, David. Welcome to the show.
1: Thank you. And I think I had chicken salt for the first time yesterday. Yep. Now that you mentioned, they put it on my fries at this Australian burger place called Andrews.
0: Yep.
1: And it was really good. Yes. The fries were addictive with it. They asked me if I wanted chicken salt or some kind of other salt. And I had no idea. I'm like, just pick for me. They said, you want the chicken salt.
0: Yes.
1: So I had the chicken
0: Australians
1: salt.
0: Australians are very proud of Australians. Now, the first thing I have to check, your surname then, Lombardi.
1: Yeah.
0: Are you any relation to one of the greatest coaches of all time, Vince?
1: I mess with people and I probably could mess with you guys.
0: You
1: right
0: should
1: now
0: do. We wouldn't know.
1: I should. Yeah,
0: you could be his son.
1: I'm Vince Lombardi's great. Or maybe just great grandson. I don't know what the appropriate. I'm not related to him, but I have a perfect name for football.
0: That is.
1: And people love it. And that is the Lombardi Trophy. You're right.
0: And tell me this: what have you made of Australia this week, then? Because you've been here a week.
1: It's such a fascinating country. I started in Brisbane, worked my way down to the Gold Coast, the Byron Bay area, flew down here, and I'm going to see Sydney after this. The first part that really, really kind of messed with my head, but it's awesome, is that there's a Pacific Coast Highway. It's called the Pacific Motorway here. We have that in California.
2: All right.
1: So this is like the mirror inverse of California. We're on the other side of the Pacific Ocean. We're in the Southern Hemisphere. Yeah. And so I see so many things that are similar, but they're a little bit different. The burger yesterday, for example, there's a place in San Francisco called Sam's that Anthony Bourdain went to, and
0: yes,
1: he said, it's one of the top three burgers in the world. He loves Sam. I love Sam's. Shout out to them. But if you ever go to the U.S., Andrews reminded me of Sam's, like the vibe and everything. But the burger was different. It was Australian. It was really good. So everything here reminds me a little bit of California yeah, going down the coast, except in a slightly different way. And it's like really hard to put your finger on it.
0: Yep.
1: But that's the biggest compliment I could give, because I love California. And I think that Australia and the coastline and
0: similar
1: the cities
0: vibes.
1: Have similar vibes. And now we're here in Melbourne and there's some San Francisco in this city, quite literally.
0: I've been to San Francisco. I would definitely say that. You've got a bay as well, in here in Melbourne as well. One thing I've noticed from your videos, you really love tram talk. At first, I thought you were a tram correspondent. You love our tram system.
1: So
0: a lot of heavy video about the trams.
1: There's a cool connection there, and you're right. I'm half Czech, actually. My mom is from Prague, and I spent the summers there, and they have a crazy, intricate tram system as well. So I would spend, as an American, we don't really have much in terms of public transit. People love their cars there. Probably the two most robust public transit systems are New York City and San Francisco, and San Francisco is not nearly as robust as New York. So I think there is a little bit of a fascination from Americans when you could show up somewhere and you don't have to drive everywhere. Yeah. And then Melbourne has the, I think, biggest tram network in the world.
0: The only reason I now know this is from watching your video.
2: Yeah, I didn't know that.
0: Now, none of us on the team knew this until David, the American, told us on
1: the
0: video.
1: Did you know that did you see the connection to San Francisco? Melbourne donated two of their...
0: one of their trams.
1: Two of them, to San Francisco. And they run there. So when I showed up here, I saw the old historic one. It's the older one. It's like the one that just, I think, takes the scenic route. I saw it, and I'm like, I've seen that in San Francisco.
3: That's
1: what's
3: my tram.
1: On?
3: Still that tram.
0: We're screwing with you, David.
1: So at that point, I was like, oh, this is cool. Let me look up some other connections. And the neighborhood called Richmond in Melbourne is the namesake for the Richmond District in San Francisco.
0: Yeah.
1: So there's some cool connections between the two cities, and I think it's fitting that the 49ers, the San Francisco 49ers, are playing the first game here.
0: Now tell me this, though. Big game tomorrow. Australia's really, really excited. What's fascinating about this as well is it's two completely teams with two very different strategies about how to deal with the sleep and the time zone and the 15-hour flight. So obviously your team, the 49ers, you've been here for a week. The team have been getting used to and acclimatizing to the time zone here. Rams have just arrived. Don't you think it's going to be interesting tomorrow? They've all been looking at the same science. Two vastly different teams with different approaches.
1: So the Rams have decided to just ignore jet lag.
0: Yes.
1: No, literally, though, they say we would rather play the game at 5 p.m. on our body clock time, which is the time that it's going to be at

0: get the best seats. So I, in theory, I could see what they mean, but I think it's a
1: it's
0: bunch
1: like a
0: of,
1: giant share house,
2: yeah,
1: a frat house in the sky,
2: animal
1: house in the sky.
0: And then the Niners took the same flight, and they have already reported back saying it took us 3 or 4 days to feel normal. I just think that the Rams did this on paper and it sounded good in their heads, but I think in practice, once you're on the plane, yeah, you could say, oh, this is really comfortable, but once you're on it, you're like, wait, you know, this is nice, but I still need a couple days to recover. That's my opinion.
1: Now, listen, I know obviously you're biased, but what do you think is going to happen? What can we expect in the game tomorrow?
0: It's going to be a really good competitive game. The NFL picked these two teams for a reason. They're in the same division. They play twice a year, unless they play three times a year, like they did a few years ago in the NFC Championship game. So they know each other really well. The games between the Niners and the Rams are always very competitive. Last year, they split. The 49ers won one. The Rams won one. So it's a toss-up, I think. I think that the Rams not having Aaron Donald yet, who's their legendary defensive tackle, came out of retirement but didn't make the trip, works in the favor of the 49ers. I think the 49ers will have Nick Bosa, will have George Kittle. Those are two superstars. So I think the edge will be that they got here sooner, and the fans will be on their side. As you
1: our whole team in show now, we're all 49ers because of that.
0: So listen, in football, I don't know how in football it might be more important than in any other sport because there are actual technical ramifications of crowd noise.
1: Yeah.
0: Because there's so much communication.
1: It's a real thing. Yeah,
0: it's a real thing. So, you know, anybody listening that's going to the game, if you're offended by the Rams disrespecting the city and the country by showing up so late, you have to be as loud as possible when the Rams have the football right when they line up at the line of scrimmage. Because then the Rams can't hear any of
1: get lost.
0: And they have to go to silent count. So they have to start doing stuff with their hands. And that actually really, really impacts how things operate.
1: I never thought about that.
0: And the defensive linemen can actually time the snap count then and get like a split second advantage over the offensive lineman trying to block him because they are just, they can rely on the visual cues.
3: Right.
0: And so the defense is statistically more likely to get to the quarterback and is more successful when it is playing at home because the crowd is on its side.
3: Right.
0: So
1: meant to be a home game for the Rams. And one thing the 49ers did great, not only did they show up early, but they've had all the ex-players and legends. Jerry Rice created chaos yesterday in Fed Square by going into the transport bar. Look, you know, one of the greatest receivers and players ever. And so I suppose the Rams did at least send some former players and legends out here in advance because this is supposed to be a home game for them.
0: So what's really funny is that whenever the 49ers play the Rams in Los Angeles, it's also supposed to be a home game for the Rams, but it ends up being a home game for the 49ers. The Rams don't even own L.A. Think Australians should understand that. So there's a rather complex history there, but the Rams have never been good at cultivating a fan base. When they were in L.A., they moved to Orange County, which is over an hour away, and then they moved to St. Louis. So they abandoned Southern California, and that was during the window where the 49ers were a dynasty. So the L.A. area, an entire generation said, we're just going to be 49ers fans. And so now when you go down to L.A., there is, I would say, 70, 80% of the stadium is 49ers fans. And the Rams, their quarterback, Stafford, has complained that he has to run silent count in his own stadium, right?
1: So they're going to get that treatment here as well.
0: Yeah, so here's the kicker. The Rams, they got this Australia game, and Kyle Shanahan, the 49ers coach, is convinced, and I think he has inside information, that the Rams lobbied the NFL to send the 49ers as their opponent because the Rams did not want to be embarrassed in their home stadium again.
1: Oh, wow.
3: Conspiracy.
0: And now, because they haven't shown up in time and they didn't realize how seriously people take the sports here, they might have turned the crowd against them, so they're going to have the same issue.
3: Love that. Love that.
1: I love the backstory. And so are you excited about the game? Do we think we're going to see this to be an annual thing? I think that obviously there's a deal where there's two more games over the next 4 years, because I think what's also surprised even us on the team is just how much Australians have really got behind this week. We've loved it.
0: Yes, I think they're coming back next year. I think they've already made modifications to the G, to the locker rooms. I think there's four locker rooms in there, but they've been able to, because you need bigger ones for football because the rosters are so big. that they've combined.

0: assigned to the locker rooms to make one. I read something about that. So I think that they're doing stuff that is not meant for one-time use. NFL wants to come back. And Roger Goodell has been glowing about how well this week is going. And I think the NFL has already, you know, has already decided.
1: It's been a joy having you guys here. Thanks for coming in on the show. Enjoy Sydney the weekend and enjoy the game tomorrow. Go 49ers. David Lombardi, thank you very much.
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0: Christian O'Connell's show. What is it about very, very tall people where everyone goes, bloody hell? We still revere tall people, don't we? Does it come from an ancient time?
1: And you
0: Lilliput? I don't understand, but just Caitlin, when David turned up at the station, by the way, I overheard in Tampico going, so this is the radio station. Have you seen a radio station? The guy is a journalist and has been for 25 years. I don't think he's not seen a radio station. Anyway, producer Kellen comes in going, bloody hell, the guest's here now, and he's so tall. What do you think he was, 6'5", 6'6"? I struggle not to bring up in the interview and go, have you played basketball? Why is it you're never far away from talking about basketball when you meet someone incredibly tall?
1: You have to, something in the human mind where you have to say to a tall person, you're tall.
0: The reaction from the team was that literally like we're interviewing a giant. We're interviewing America's tallest human being ever. And also talking about the NFL, if there's time. But David was a great chap. What a lovely
1: legend.
0: Guy. Thank you so much for all your nice messages saying great interview. Yes, we all learned quite a lot, actually, about the game tomorrow. And also, 80% of that chat was tram talk. I actually think he's got a fetish for it. I think he's a kink. I don't want to say it to the guy because he's tall. You know, he's a giant. He could pick Rio and up and have us a snack. Pretzel sticks or something. And I was talking about this earlier. The LA Rams landed just after 6 a.m. this morning. And, of course, no matter how famous you are and how big a team you play for, you will meet Melbourne traffic. And I'm sure you can run through some big offense lines, but you cannot run through the Melbourne traffic at rush hour. They're going to be stuck in their coaches. And I'm seeing a very familiar photos here of traffic. But in this traffic, Troy and Rachel from A2Z traffic, we've just passed the three buses with the Rams on. And the driver waved with Rams clothing on. Two police cars are escorting. Well, hopefully the drivers have got this radio station on. Welcome to Australia, to the LA Rams. The driver's probably trying to find out what the winning song is today for the Ice House competition. It's Great Southern Land. Good morning to Bron, listening to us in Sydney. Christian, speaking of tall people, small people get the same. I'm 5'3" and constantly, almost daily, asked if I'm a jockey or horse rider. Christian, as a welcome to Melbourne for the LA Rams, the buses, the coaches, should drive into the Montague Street Bridge. Nothing says welcome to Melbourne more than that. Ryan, Christian, my daughter is 20. She's 6'6". Was over 6 foot when she started high school at the age of 12. She stopped daily, asked, how tall are you? She just got up from a semester college in the USA and constantly asked and stopped everywhere she went. Christian, small thing, big joy. I've just seen the LA Rams. Despite the police escort, it doesn't matter. They're still stuck in traffic. It cheered me up. Small thing, big joy, coming up next on the Christian O'Connell Show.
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1: This is the greatest and best song in the world. Tribute. Long time ago, me and my brother Kyle here, we was hitchhiking down a long and lonesome road. All of a sudden, there shined a shiny demon in the middle of the road, and he said,

0: Christian O'Connell Show. If you listen to us here in Melbourne right now and you see the coaches with the police outriders, the police escort, it's the NA Rams. Please let us know, where are they headed? I really want to know. Surely they've got to start going to practice now.
1: Yeah,
0: they're not going to start unpacking at the hotel, are they? Go and find out where the pool is. What floor is the gym? You know, start overloading the gym, annoying everyone who's staying there. I'd love to know where. Surely they're going to the G to actually have a look around where they're playing only tomorrow morning.
2: Yeah, they've got it. They're on the clock at the moment. They've got no time for anything else.
0: I love as well is David, when he was chancellor, was obviously given a secret intel. The fact that obviously they've been sort of doing, I mean, Australia loves a reno, but they've been doing some sort of secret reno at the G with the lockers.
2: Yes, I didn't know.
0: To make it Yank friendly.
3: Oh, really?
0: Typical Americans, they take over everywhere. Leave our lockers alone, Yanks. That'll be the headline. All right, small thing, big joy. Christian, small thing, big joy is where every morning I walk past a coffee shop and that smell of fresh coffee, it's one of the great smells, isn't it? It's incredible. That's from Anton. Christian, small thing, big joy. There was the perfect amount of milk in the carton when I got my husband's coffee and my tea the exact colour. We got it just right first to go. Patsy, what's it for you? Small thing, big joy this week.
3: I bought a loaf of bread yesterday. When I picked it up off the counter, it was still warm, like a warm pussycat. And I thought, oh, that's going to make
0: you get
3: nice.
0: Warm pussycats off the counter?
3: You know when you pick up a cat and it's all warm underneath because it's been asleep and all cosy?
0: Yeah, I do know what you mean.
3: Yeah,
0: yes,
3: that's what this loaf of bread.
0: And what loaf were you getting? What are you getting? Sourdough? Sliced? Oh, pre-sliced?
3: No, I was getting what they call a cape seed loaf at my local Baker's Delight, which is lots and lots of seeds. It's delicious. Really lovely with avocado and tomato for lunch. Toast it. Spectacular.
0: Oh, like a bruschetta.
3: Oh, it's beautiful.
0: Oh, my word. That is a great loaf. You know, the trouble is with lunch, I don't want too much clear up.
2: Yes, yes.
3: Oh, no,
0: I'm so tired, I can't handle the clear-up.
2: A lot of seeds, though, everywhere. It's a nightmare for the bench top and the chopping board.
3: It's toast, for heaven's sake.
0: Yeah,
3: that's
0: it is, bird lady. Patsy the bird lady. Ria, what's small thing, big joy for you?
2: When you're online shopping and you're after just one thing and it's just over the free shipping threshold.
0: Oh, you're right.
3: Yes.
0: It sets a target when you see that free shipping for orders over. Yes, you all see that.
2: Every time.
0: You think you're getting something from the man.
2: Yes, I got one back.
0: Oh, they're going to be paying me money.
2: Because I reckon they put stuff deliberately under. So you have to go, oh, do I need some socks maybe?
3: Yes.
2: Oh, yeah, and I need some hair ties and a USB charger and stuff like that. Yep. But when you get them.
0: Yes.
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3: Happy Friday.
2: Fry-yay.
3: September 11, which yes. Of course comes with all those connotations of
2: does
3: horror.
2: Does indeed.
3: It's Chris Brown's birthday today.
2: Something
3: Chris
2: good
3: Brown,
2: comes out of it.
3: Not the rapper, the yep. beloved Bondi vet.
2: Yeah.
3: And living room compatriot.
2: How old is Brownie?
3: I don't know. He's in his 40s. I went to his 40th, and I don't know how many years ago that was.
2: I reckon he's about 46, maybe 47. He's at the Italian Dolomites as we speak.
3: Yeah. Are they in Italy, the Dolomites?
2: Yeah, yeah. My sister, ironically, just came back from there.
3: The photos look incredible on his Instagram.
2: She was walking up to 20 Ks a day.
3: Yeah. I had a friend who recently went to Machu Picchu and travelled all through South America and did 20,000 steps a day. She got home and her watch says to her, "Oh, you're not keeping up with your daily steps." She goes, she's yelling at her, "What do you think? What do you think?"
2: Listen.
3: Listen.
2: Fitbit.
3: Oh.
2: Machu Picchu.
3: Yeah, I'm not going to do that every day.
2: That's outrageous. There's nothing worse with this telemetry you've got now. I've got a Fitbit. But there's nothing worse when the battery runs out and you've done all this exercise and it says you've been under training lately.
3: Well, I had one last week. Minnie is still here, fingers crossed. Yep. She still is, and she's doing okay. Well, you know, better than she was last week, to be honest.
2: As good as she can do.
3: But I don't walk far with her, but for about 4 days there, we didn't even do that. And my watch says, your daily steps have changed. Yes! Let me explain to you the nature of me pre-grieving my dog.
2: And this is the technology we buy for ourselves.
3: We choose to buy into it, and then I rant.
2: It's akin to getting that sergeant major from Officer and a Gentleman.
3: Yeah. Yeah, to push my own
2: Mayo.
3: Face. Why don't you push my own face in the mud?
2: Friday is a great show because we've got the Friday Feels sessions. I'm excited. We broke this news yesterday. No Bull. The Bull Sisters are on our show.
3: Vicar and Linda, I'm very excited.
2: You know what's been in my head all day?
3: Tell me.
2: Why don't you come to your senses?
3: We'll get them to sing that.
2: When you fall for me.
3: Who sings that?
2: To your senses. You know, and I know you're doing your
3: look. I know.
2: I'll complete the joke
3: okay.
2: for you.
3: Who sings that?
2: The Bull Sisters.
3: Let's keep it that way.
2: Also, Instagram makes its return, and we can't do anything until we do the Fast Five. It's Jonesy and Amanda driving you home for Jam Nation.
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1: Yuck.
0: Joseph, do you know?
1: That's terrible.
2: Eye of the Tiger and Firefly.
1: Wow! I'd like to make
0: myself believe. Man, Joseph, how did you do that?
1: It gave me the effect of, you know, when you're driving and one of the windows is down a bit? That's how it felt.
0: I don't know how you did that, Joseph. That's extraordinary. What an amazing ear you have, Joseph.
2: Thank you.
0: You can send us a picture if you'd like.
1: I was hoping Joseph would say pardon.
0: Where, Joseph, would you find the world's steepest street? Is it A, in Italy, B, in New Zealand, or C, in Switzerland?
2: Italy.
1: Sorry, no, it's not.
0: It's not in Italy. Uh-huh. Joseph.
1: Farewell, Joseph, and your amazing bat-like ears.
0: It's been on social media lately. People are skiing down this particular street.
1: Really?
0: If that gives you any clues. It's Jonesy and Amanda driving you home for Jam Nation.
3: Jonesy and Amanda. Jonesy and Amanda.
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0: Hello, it's Jonesy and Amanda driving you home this Friday afternoon.
1: During COVID, did you make sourdough from the starter and do things like that?
0: Nope.
1: Did your wife?
0: Nope. No, no interest in that. I didn't even brew my own beer.
1: My son went through a phase of making kombucha at home. Remember that? Did you see that? It was a giant jar that sat on the side of the bench.
0: Mm-hmm.
1: And I could see it was just gone off. And he kept emailing the man who said, no, keep going, keep going. And then 6 months later, he said, no, that's off. Chuck it all out. But yeah. All that sourdough starter thing. Remember Sarah, who used to work with us?
0: Yes.
1: Our newsreader. And she had this old recipe. Remember that? Where you then got some of that cake or something.
0: Yeah, and you passed it on to someone else.
1: And you bake it and then you mm-hmm. pass it to someone else and it goes like that.
0: Yeah, largely someone you don't like. It's like a chain letter.
1: It's a bit like a chain letter. You kind of feel a little bit anxious about it because mm-hmm. you don't want to stuff up this long, continuous line. Well, what about this? There's a well-documented sourdough starter known as Carl Griffith's Oregon Trail sourdough starter that started in 1847. That is still going.
0: Wow.
1: Yeah, incredible, isn't it? The starter that rode west in a covered wagon in 1847 still raises bread today by strangers. I like this. Strangers who never met the man who carried it. Well, duh, I wasn't going to be on the Oregon Trail and meet him. So he kept the culture alive for 70 years. He inherited it as a boy in Oregon in 1930.
0: Yeah.
1: He died in 2000 and a volunteer group formed to maintain the sourdough starter. And they've been mailing out over 100,000 starters to bakers worldwide for free.
0: So it's just a blob of sourdough and they pick bits off it, is that right?
1: No, I think the starter, actually, how does a starter work? I don't even know. I think it's...
0: Because it could be anything.
1: It's the fermenting yeast.
0: Yep.
1: I'm not sure.
0: Yep.
1: But we're going to put these details on our socials because thousands of bakers around the world, as I said, have asked for this, for a portion of the sourdough starter, to keep the tradition going, and volunteers send it out to you from Oregon.
0: Yeah, right.
1: Amazing.
0: It could.
1: But, I mean, you know, you started a culture in the same socks you've been wearing since 1974. I don't see anyone lining up to keep that going,
0: I'm going to pass them on to you. Why don't you start something?
1: Well, if we use your socks, we can make a shoe pastry. Oh,
0: okay.
1: Let's end this with a pun.
0: I don't know what's worse. It's Jonesy and Amanda driving you home for Jam Nation.
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0: Hello there, my friend. How are you?
1: I'm well, and you?
0: I am a little disturbed. I was walking past the client experience team, which used to be radio sales, and you know how we do water cooler chat, largely from the content that they provide us.
1: Yeah, they put it on a whiteboard, and each week they all contribute to
0: today
1: what they think.
0: Today is an interesting pickle.
1: Okay.
0: And have you seen it?
1: No.
0: I'll run this past you. It's a very interesting pickle.
1: Okay.
0: It's a situation.
1: Do you like pickles?
0: It's a situation that I don't know if I'd want to be involved in. I'll just say that to you.
1: Is it a maths class?
0: Okay, next to a maths class. I'd rather be in a maths class. Coming up next, I saw some great stuff that I want to buy from TV. You know my piece-by-piece things?
1: This isn't one of those slicer-dices. Remember we both bought those and sliced our fingers off?
0: Hey, by the way, have you seen that single omelette-making thing?
1: No, Brendan. That's the most ludicrous thing. I have seen the ads, and I've seen you looking at the ads. No, I forbid it.
0: Oh, God, now it's forbidden.
1: What a piece of kitchen junk makes one individual omelette.
0: Well, I'll try and change your mind on my next proposed purchase.
1: All right.
0: That's coming up. It's Jonesy and Amanda driving you home for Jam Nation.
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0: Hello, it's Jonesy and Amanda driving you home this Friday afternoon.
1: Well, the US Open tennis is on at the moment. Novak Djokovic, he crashed out in the first round.
0: Yeah, it was going to happen, wasn't it, really?
1: What do you mean?
0: Well, he's getting older. I thought he was...
1: He's probably the world number one, isn't he?
0: Yeah, but how old is he? I'm not ragging on... I like seeing old blokes do stuff.
1: It was going to happen. You know nothing about tennis.
0: It's a young man's game.
1: Carlos Alcaraz has returned from injury. Anything you'd like to say? Yeah, that was going to happen.
0: Well,
1: put a Band-Aid on it, give it a rub, you'll be right. But some of the big stories that I've found quite interesting have been peripheral to the actual game of the tennis themselves. The current female number one, Anya Sablenka, you probably won't be able to make out what she's saying, but there was this interaction with an umpire.
0: No, what's she saying?
1: She's complaining to the chair umpire about the smell of dope. She said that the smell was so strong. And I think it's legal in most parts of the States.
0: It is, yeah.
1: But however, you can't sit and smoke a cigarette at the US Open. And she said the smell is so incredibly strong.
0: Vapes.
1: But no, this is, a marijuana vape.
0: A marijuana vape.
1: But you
0: vape.
1: Don't normally smell the marijuana.
0: You do.
1: Would you?
0: Oh, yeah.
1: Well,
0: it's a real stank.
1: Well, a stank. Afterwards, she was asked about it.
2: I'm just asking people not to smoke it next to the tennis court. Also because it was a bit windy, so I don't know if it was like coming from the crowd or it was from the outside because the wind blows it into the stadium. So I don't know. I just hope they're going to be a bit more aware of that stuff.
0: Yeah, maybe take a gummy.
1: Because the environment around the tennis players, you have to be so quiet. You have to be so respectful. If people sneeze and cough as someone's about to serve, it's very off-putting. Here's the latest thing that's also happening at the US Open that people are outraged about, and this is the role of the influencers. So a couple of things are happening here. The US Open, or the USTA, has accredited nearly 100 content creators this year in a bid to reach new audiences. So they're accrediting them almost as journalists.
0: Right.
1: Come in, they put them in a corporate box so that they will make content about the US
0: Open. Yeah, and get
1: Open.
0: Eyes on the tennis.
1: That's right. And on top of that, as they've done for several years now, brands have been inviting social media stars to watch the action. Between these two things, you're getting a lot of ring lights.
0: Mm-hmm.
1: You're getting a lot of people posing while the game is on. You're getting a lot of people moving and making noises, shuffling around, changing positions, trying to get better angles on themselves. And the tennis players themselves are getting distracted. I remember once years ago, I used to go and watch the tennis at, they don't even have the courts anymore, White City. It was the New South Wales Open.
0: Mm-hmm.
1: It used to be held at White City. And you could just sit courtside and watch the players. And I went to watch, I think it was John Lloyd who went on to marry Chris Evert. And my friend and I were watching this. I was still in high school.
0: Mm-hmm.
1: We were watching it. And she said something stupid that made me laugh. And he turned around and said, "Will you please be quiet?"
0: What, the tennis player said?
1: Yeah,
0: that.
1: John Lloyd turned around and told us off for laughing.
0: You have quite
1: loudly.
0: The laugh, though. I remember being at a lunch for SBS and you were sitting down one end of the table and I was talking to this lady from SBS and you laughed and the lady visibly flinched and threw her champagne in the air. And I said, such a delicate.
1: Well, I remember once being at a lunch with you and someone said, "I can smell dope." But this is the world we're in now, this austere, old-school kind of revered
0: well,
1: sport.
0: Well, it's influencers. Influencers are taking over everything.
1: Influencers, once they go in the wild, if you ever see an influencer in the wild, you think, that is weird.
0: Yeah, but it's happening. You see kids doing TikTok dances. You say, oh, the local shopkeeper, he's filming kids doing TikTok dances.
1: Yeah.
0: Actually, that was a bit weird. Maybe I should have reported that.
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0: The Friday Feels sessions are going strength to strength. What about Anthony Kalia last week? He was just fantastic.
1: He was, wasn't he?
0: And today...
1: I'm excited.
0: We are so excited to have these ladies in. You know Vicar and Linda Bull. They've got a new album out at the moment. It's Where Do You Come From? This is the

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9: Good morning, I'm James Royce. Australia's neo-Nazi movement says it would back a future One Nation government if the High Court overturns a ban on its proposed White Australia Party. Leader Thomas Sewell says his movement could help Pauline Hanson become PM. Labor and the Coalition are now urging her to reject that offer. An Australian man is facing up to 12 years jail in Bali after he was allegedly busted with 36 grams of cannabis, a bong and electronic scales. 36-year-old Aaron Brokenshire's South Denpasar apartment was raided on Monday. Local police accuse him of being a drug dealer. There are calls for Erin Patterson to receive better treatment behind bars, with an inmates lobby group claiming her solitary confinement is close to torture. Justice Action wants the Triple Mushroom murderer to receive counselling for her mental health. And Donald Trump has joined former US presidents at a memorial marking 25 years since September 11. He says, we will always remember the close to 3,000 lives that were lost.
10: We will cherish their beautiful memories, and we will protect this country and its freedoms for every future generation. We will protect it like never before.
0: Power 100, your sport now.
9: It is season over for Souths after last night's 20 points to 10 loss to the Knights at Allianz. The result means last year's Wooden Spooners are just two wins from the grand final, while Bunnies coach Wayne Bennett is not happy with the bunker yet again after a controversial knock-on call.
11: The quicker they get rid of the bunker, the happier I'll be. I think anyone that plays rugby league or knows rugby league knows there was a knock-on. The ball was knocked out of his hand.
9: Over to AFL, and Freo set up a preliminary final against the Sydney Swans next week after knocking off the Cats in last night's semi-final in Perth. While Lions coach Chris Fagan is not buying into suggestions, his side will necessarily respond to last week's thumping by the Swans when they face the Crows tonight in Brisbane.
12: Just because we've done it in the past doesn't guarantee that it's going to happen tomorrow. We need to turn up ready to go. It's all about action, it's not about talk.
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2: Good morning, you little rocker. How are you? Okay, let's have a look at this weather together for a Saturday morning. I'll be honest, I am not holding good hopes for today, and I have good reason to, because as I click the weather, partly cloudy, slight chance of a shower late this morning and afternoon, winds south to southwesterly, 15 to 20, chasing a high of 28 and overnight 16. Guess it will do.
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2: Okay, hope you're okay. Welcome to the weekend, it's a Saturday morning, I'm Stu. Should we play some Faith No More to start us off? Go on.

Cold Chisel on Power 100. This is Stu. We will see how Cold Chisel go in their next battle with Power 100's Rock Wars. Now, I'm just thinking to myself, this time next Saturday morning, I plan to be extremely dusty. The reason is, next Friday is our final, the finale. We will crown the greatest rock artist of all time with Power 100's Rock Wars, and we're doing it in style. If you don't know yet, this is the plan. We're taking over Molly Malone's from midday Friday. KB, Nathan, and Wildy will be broadcasting live. Power 100 will be live and commercial free from Molly Malone's next Friday. Now, we are going to have three or four final battles before we find out who is the winner of Rock Wars. We're giving away $10,000.

0: really, really want you to join us next Friday. Now, here's the call. Vundy Run will shout you a couple of quiets just to encourage you to come down, right? But what you need to do is register. You need to tell us you're interested. You need to tell me you want to come. You can do it at power100.com.au. And then you are welcome with your mates to join us next Friday. We'll be there from midday, probably till midnight, to be honest. We'll be live from 12 till 6. All thanks to Molly's and Bundaberg Rum. We will be crowning the greatest rock artist of all time. It is the Rock World Wars finale live next Friday. So, giving you a heads up now, this time next Saturday, I am going to be written off. REM, Rage, and Kings of Leon coming up. But not, like, I'll be okay? Just, so don't worry.
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1: 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Engines pumping and thumping in time. The green light flashes, the flags go up, churning and burning.

0: Taking the Distance, playing on Power 100. Stu, on your Saturday. Hope you're doing all right. Got Joe on the line. We just chatted about Rock Wars. We've had some massive upsets in Rock Wars. I cannot believe the Foo Fighters lost to Australian Crawl. I cannot believe the Foo Fighters are not going to be in the grand final of Rock Wars 2026. My heart is broken. Joe's on the line. Joe, are you loving Rock Wars?
1: Blinking deadly, man. I love this channel.
0: Hey, mate.
1: Nowadays, and this is my Monday. I've got six on, and
0: Mate. Well, hopefully you can join us next Friday at Molly Malone's as we have the big six-hour live broadcast to find out who is the greatest rock artist of all time.
1: It'll be awesome.
0: We want to see you there, mate. 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I've got Billy Idol and Green Day and Guns N' Roses before 7 on Power 100.
2: 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Others barely survived. They've crawled through to round three by the skin of their teeth. But from Monday, there'll be nowhere left to hide. The battlefield gets smaller. The fights get tougher. Every vote could change the course of the war and put you in the running for $10,000. Fought for duty Monday, soldier. The battle is about to intensify. Rock Wars Round 3. 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

0: We're now away from Matty John's Morning Glory on Power 100. I'm Stuart's Almost Seven. We're just chatting rock wars and weekend manoeuvres. What's your plan for the weekend?
1: I'm working, unfortunately.
0: Oh, that's all right, mate. Hey, make sure you get registered. We'd love you to join us at our Rock Waters party at Molly's next Friday, okay?
1: Done deal, mate. Thank you very much.
0: All right, mate. It's all thanks to Bundaberg Rum. Molly's, we're taking over from midday. We're counting down to the greatest rock artists of all time. We'd love you to join us. Our mates at Bundy got to shout you a couple of quiets too. You got to register at power100.com.au. 7 o'clock news and sport on the way. 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
12: Good morning, I'm James Royce. Police have been carrying out welfare checks after another Optus outage struck parts of Victoria, South Australia, Tassie and the Top End. More than 40 000 calls failed to get through in Victoria alone, while the telco is trying to find out the cause of the 76-minute disruption. Donald Trump has used the 25th anniversary of the September 11 attacks to pay tribute to the almost 3,000 lives that were lost, and also for those on board the United Airlines Flight 93 who fought back against the terrorists.
13: A brave flight attendant boiled water to fight back. A loving father from New Jersey, Todd Beamer, asked a telephone operator in Illinois to join him in the Lord's Prayer. And then he said his last words, "Let's roll."
12: An Australian man's expected to be charged with narcotics offences after he was allegedly busted with cannabis and a bong in his Bali apartment. Local police allege 36-year-old Aaron Robert Brokenshire is a drug dealer. He faces up to 12 years jail if convicted. And federal police have charged a tax office worker after they allegedly passed on info to a crime gang. The 32-year-old man has been charged with corruption offences. He'll face court later this month.
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12: Knights coach Justin Holbrook is proud as punch this morning after last year's Wooden Spooners knocked off Souths in last night's elimination final at Allianz Stadium.
4: You know, we knew it was going to be a tough game, but we were always confident that, yeah, we knew we had to play well, but if we did that, we'd come away with a win. And, yeah, really proud. Proud of the playing group, the staff, and obviously how many fans made the effort to come down. That was unreal.
12: The final score 20 points to 10, and the finals continue to Savo. The winner of the qualifying final between the Wales and Dolphins will go straight to the preliminary final, while it'll be season over for the loser of tonight's clash between the Sharks and Cowboys in Sydney. And in AFL, Frio's booked a semi-final spot against the Swans after last night's 14-point win over Geelong.
14: The new Queensland Government's tougher e-scooter and e-bike laws are now in place to stop behaviour that puts lives at risk. Police can seize and destroy illegal devices. Devices faster than 25 kilometres an hour now banned. Riders must be 16 with a licence. Some exemptions apply. Parents will be fined for under-16s riding illegally. And RBTs to enforce drink riding. Find out more at qld.gov.au.
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2: Power 100 weather.
0: Okay, day's looking like this. I won't muck around. It's going to be partly cloudy. Slight chance of a shower late this morning and in the afternoon. Wind south to southeasterly, 15 to 20. They're going to flip around, go in another direction. Heading for 28 today and overnight, 16 degrees.
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0: Flan on Power 100. Stu on your Saturday. Trish is on. What are you doing, Trish?
1: Just about to pick my kids up. I got night shift tomorrow. Just chilling, really.
0: Oh, very nice. Well, if you can get rid of the kids next Friday, come and join us at Molly's for a good old knees up.
1: So good. Is that when the prize is drawn?
0: Well, listen, we can't draw the prize at Molly's because we have to let the final battle play. So the final battle will play and we'll do the draw on Monday, but I'd come down anyway. It's going to be a great party.
1: I just want to make sure I'm not working so I can answer when you ring me.
0: Good girl. That's a good plan, Trish. You don't want to miss out on 10 grand, do you?
1: Absolutely not.
0: Have a great weekend, Trish. Thank you for calling. And Rock Wars is back Monday. It is our final week. And, of course, we're having a big party at Molly's on Friday. So make sure you register at power100.com.au. You want to be there. Mumford & Sons, the Cranberries and Powderfinger on the playlist next.
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0: Red Hot Chili Peppers Aeroplane playing on Power 100. Stu on your Saturday. Got Tony on. What's the plan for the weekend, mate?
1: Probably doing a bit of work around the yard on the weekend. I've got a few things I've got to tidy up.
0: Excellent. Now, I hope you're just preparing yourself, Tony, because next Friday is the Rock Wars final. We're inviting everyone to Molly Malone's from midday for a live party. So I hope you're getting all your work done so you can have next Saturday off, so you can take next Friday off, so you can get on the piss with us.
1: If I can get next Friday off, I'd be so lucky. 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
1: Of course. I fully agree with you, but well, unfortunately, break doesn't stop.
0: Well, listen, you send him my way and I'll get you sorted, okay, Tony? We need you there.
1: No worries.
0: Hey, have a good day, mate. And I'm serious, we need you there too. Molly Malone's, midday Friday. Power 100 Rock Wars Party. You don't want to miss it. Deep Purple, Grinspoon, Metallica on the way next.
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0: This is Power 100 on your Saturday. I'm Stu. Good morning. I tell you, all we've been talking about this morning is Rock Wars here at Power 100 because we're into the final week come Monday. Our final battles are on and the big celebration is at Molly Malone's with Bundy Rum on Friday. Got Michael on. Michael, what are your thoughts so far on Rock Wars and our battles, mate?
1: Yeah, a couple of dodgy results, I think.
0: Now, listen, we don't want to blame Wildy for those, but let's blame Wildy for those.
1: Well, I'm definitely blaming Wildy for all of them.
0: Well, listen, we need everyone to come down to Molly's midday next Friday. We're going to be live there till 6 o'clock, and we need everyone to give Wildy grief for what he's done. The Foo Fighters, Michael, not in the final week of Rock Wars has broken me to the core.
1: That is ridiculous. Mate. And Australian Crawl, how could they beat the Foo Fighters?
0: Hey, Michael, questions need to be asked. Heads need to roll. And I will be doing it. And we need you there next Friday at Molly Malone so we can give Wildy grief if Australian Crawl end up being crowned the greatest rock band of all time. Have a great weekend, Michael. Right, Matty Johns. Morning Glory up next. I'm back tomorrow morning. Have a great day, everyone.
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2: 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This is your news now.
14: Good morning, I'm James Royce. Labor and the Coalition say Pauline Hanson must reject an offer from Australia's neo-Nazi movement, which is promising to support One Nation to form government if the High Court overturns a ban on its White Australia Party. Leader Thomas Sewell says with his support, Pauline Hanson could become the next PM. Police have been carrying out welfare checks after another Optus outage struck parts of Victoria, South Australia, Tassie and the Top End. More than 40 000 calls failed to get through in Victoria alone, while the telco is trying to find out the cause of the 76-minute disruption. Donald Trump has led a solemn tribute to the lives lost on September 11 as the US marks the 25th anniversary of the terrorist attack.
15: 2,977 beautiful souls were ripped from our world. We will never, ever forget.
14: Tourism and hospitality groups have joined the calls for Canberra to not include working holiday makers in any migration crackdown. They say backpackers are crucial to filling jobs and to keep our economy moving. And an inmate lobby group is leading calls for Erin Patterson to receive counselling, saying the Triple Mushroom murderer's mental health is a worry as she's kept in solitary confinement.
2: Power 100, your sport now.
14: Wayne Bennett has taken aim at the bunker after his Bunnies were bundled out by the Knights in last night's elimination final. The final score was Newcastle winning by 20 points to 10, with the South Sydney coach fuming after his side was denied a second half try by the TV refs.
16: Well, I want to know who's reffing the game. As I said, you can look at that 50 times. Everyone can come up with a different opinion on that. It's just too technical.
14: The season ends tonight for either the Cowboys or Cronulla, who will face off in a sudden death elimination final in Sydney. But first up, it's the Warriors and the Dolphins from across the ditch. The winner is straight through to the prelims. And in AFL, the Sydney Swans will play Frio next weekend for a spot in the grand final after the Dockers beat the Cats by 14 points in last night's semi in Perth.
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0: On our way to a top of 28 today, dropping back to 16 tonight. Might pick up a clearing shower tomorrow morning with a top of 28 as well. Monday's looking windy with a top of 29 degrees.
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0: This movie has some really amazing periphery characters. None more than the character of Richard Jenkins, the father. He is, mate. In my opinion, he wins the movie.
1: Yeah.
0: For me,
1: yeah.
0: I think he's just the grouse.
2: What? I think, like, that scene where they're at the dinner table and
3: Derek is trying to talk to
2: the
3: stepfather about the fishing and going to our city. Like, that is, and Adam Scott as Derek, I think he's just as good as Richard Jenkins. Nearly the unsung hero of the movie.
4: I like the wife hitting on him.
1: Catherine Hahn.
0: Yeah. Very, very saucy.
4: I would love to know, like, they, and, obviously not one to one, but like having two boys now and just seeing them so, like, my son at the moment is running around pretending to be Spider-Man all the time and them doing karate. I would love to know how did they study and get it so right how young kids brothers act with each other. Like, they got it so right, all the little details that you do with, because obviously I've got an older brother, that it's like it's your upbringing, all those little comedic things that happen. It's crazy,
1: and it's unfortunate because we all grow out of it, as Richard Jenkins says, and he's legendary. And I one of the facts here that he totally improvised the dinosaur scene when he's just like, I just wanted to be a dinosaur, just walk around being a dinosaur. Don't lose your dinosaur, guys.
4: Yeah, don't lose it.
1: Now Hammy, you wanted to do this movie.
5: Yep.
1: You're the resident comedian of the group.
5: Oh, yep. Thank you. Very kind.
1: How do you see this film? Have you watched it a million times?
5: I've watched it many times. And what I'm quickly learning with this group is the message goes in the group chat, what are we watching this week? If I don't jump in and suggest something just way out of my comfort zone.
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0: It was a joy just before the Libyans arrived and started sort of shoot the place up.
1: That's dated back. Isn't it funny? By Hollywood movies, you know, is Public Enemy number one. Start with the Libyans, then went to the Russians. For a while, the Albanians were there.
2: Iranians.
0: But now I think we're going to start to see the Russians are going to come back into it.
1: Yeah, I think so.
0: Yeah, good. And that makes me feel good.
2: Yeah.
0: Now, Liam Alexander is away. He said that he's working for some other
2: working
0: channel. Yeah. Mm. Yeah, he's probably on the 15th hole right now.
2: Yeah,
0: down there in Monavar.
2: With Jerome Luai.
0: Exactly. So, guys, I'm going to lean. Now, I didn't know I was going to lean on both of you. I thought I was just going to lean on Hammy. But, Kempy, you're involved. Firstly, how have you never seen this movie?
2: Yeah, my girlfriend's words exactly. I don't know. I don't really have a good excuse for it. I sort of, you know, roughly got the gist of what it was about, but just hadn't gone out of my way to go and watch it. But I'm glad I did. It has aged very well.
0: It has aged very well.
2: As you said, a classic. Ben, and I'm glad that I've ticked it off now. I thought it was great.
0: Kempy?
3: It just didn't appeal to me. I think it's a good movie because it's one of its first. But in regards to impacting my life and, like, it's just a solid movie.
0: Do you know how many people are going to write in right now?
3: Yes, okay. I'm willing to be hated, baby. I'm willing to be hated. I say it like it is. It's a good, solid movie, but if you add on the fact that it was his first, then it becomes a great movie. But, what was so profound about it?
0: It was one of the greatest films of the 80s.
1: Yeah.
3: So I would say Inception is better.
0: Okay.
1: So you see, we're in the 80s, you know, the old simpler times in the 80s, which is true.
2: Yeah.
1: Like, I'm trying to think, 1985, this was
0: 85.
1: I was 14. Yep. And I remember, like, at the time, there were a couple of movies. I think this and Ghostbusters were the most hyped movies just about of all time.
0: Yeah.
1: Like, you knew this movie was coming, and you'd go to the cinema, and there'd be like 50-meter or 100-meter lineups.
0: Yeah.
1: To get in there.
0: I remember watching this on a family vacation, Mermaid Beach, Gold Coast.
1: Oh,
0: I remember sitting in a unit with my dad and my brother and my mum, and we sat there and we watched the first Back to the Future movie. I would have been maybe six at this stage, and it is scarred in my brain.
1: It's amazing how they used to do movies. Like I'll use Ghostbusters for an example. Ghostbusters, they brought the song out, you know, Ray Parker Jr., Ghostbusters. Mm-hmm. Then they brought the merch out. Then they brought the movie out. It was number three. Same with this.
0: Yeah.
1: All the Back to the Future merch, Huey Lewis, The Power of Love, which I think is one of the greatest soundtracks. It just fits his movie perfectly in how they use it.
0: And Huey Lewis, did you notice him in the... He was one of the judges in the Battle of the Bands at the start.
1: I love Huey Lewis.
0: He was sitting there. He's just too goddamn loud. That's Huey.
3: What's a more culturally significant movie, Blade Runner or Back to the Future?
0: Back to the Future. A mile.
3: I think, now, culturally significant, yes, I'd agree, it's because of the comedic. I think Blade Runner is a far more profound movie timeless message rather than simple messaging.
0: Blade Runner is a more important film if you're going to talk about the look of futuristic sci-fi.
4: 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The battlefield gets smaller. The fights get tougher. Every vote could change the course of the war and put you in the running for $10,000. 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The battle is about to intensify. 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

0: shipping out of Boston. There you go. I love how tourists, in true Scottish fashion, even though that's an Irish song, or a Boston Irish song, he's doing a little jig in there.
1: Irish jigging his way through this, behind the glass there.
0: There's nothing I love more than a Scottish jig. Yes. So when I see tourists doing one, it just warms my Scottish roots.
1: Kilt flapping in the breeze out there.
0: Yeah.
2: What I'd give to see Michael Flatley out there and on tour again. I went and saw him. He was electric.
0: Okay, boys, it is time to dust up the accent, slap on the Red Sox hat. It's time to go to Boston for the classic heist movie, The Town.
3: People get up every day, tell themselves they're going to change their lives. Never do. I'm gonna change mine.
4: I'm done. You're done. I'm putting this whole town in my rear view. These people I can't let you walk away from.
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7: This is the Not Screwing Around crew. Find me something that looks like a print so I can grab one of these guys, because this Not Screwing Around thing is about to go both ways.
8: How do you know Dougie?
9: I work for the FBI.
3: I'm leaving.
10: Get that in your head!
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11: If we get jammed up, we're all in court on the street.
12: Rated R, starts September 17th.
0: There you go. Listen to that. It just reminds you how epic this movie is. Now, the reason we chose this, now, just for everyone at home, Liam Alexander is not with us. He caught in sick today.
1: Yeah, he's got gout. Bit of a going around rugby league media.
0: Gout of the throat, because you can't actually hear his voice at the moment. Right. So he's out.
1: Don't want to get it there.
0: Out with gout.
1: Gout.
0: Now, the reason why I wanted to choose this is because Matthew Johns actually watched this on the plane when we were flying to DC. Because I think Trish and the boys have been at you for a few years. You should see The Town.
2: Yeah.
0: And he went, I just haven't seen it. Trish, and so I made Matty watch it. And I said, what'd you think? And he said, that was unbelievable.
2: It was honestly the last 12 months has been unpack the dishwasher, take out the rubbish. Have you brought the bins in? You've got to watch The Town.
0: Yeah. Well, those things.
2: It was fantastic.
1: In that order.
0: Now, for people that haven't seen it, here's a little synopsis. Four thieves loot a bank and take the bank manager as hostage. They let her go, and one of them keeps a tab on her movements to stop her from going to the police. Eventually, though, Ben Affleck, of course, he falls in love with her whilst being pursued by the FBI. John Hamm in one of his best roles.
1: Yes.
0: Hammy, first time you had seen this movie, thoughts?
1: Yes, like most movies we do in this segment, it was the first time I've seen this one. I actually really enjoyed this. I was a little bit concerned when I saw the movie poster. Is this going to be too much for me? My partner, Mon, said, what's the movie of the week? I said, The Town. She goes, I don't think you're going to enjoy that. I had a look at the movie poster. They're wearing the nun masks where they rob the second robbery. And I thought, okay, I asked you, Ben, will I cope? You said, look, it's not scary. It's a heist movie. So I was like, all right, I can probably cope with that.
0: And was I being honest? I was being honest.
1: You nailed it. It was a heist movie. It does get tense. That's fine. It's good to go out of your comfort zone,
0: so being tense is okay.
1: That's all right. Okay. Yeah. I thought this was great. I enjoyed it. Very, very engaging the whole way through. So, yeah, obviously the Charlestown area, I didn't know before the movie, is one of the most densely populated bank robbery towns in the world. It's kind of famous for that sort of activity over the years. I believe, the character here, he's the son of a bank robber as well. So it's kind of a family business, if you will. And, they definitely left no stone unturned, making it feel gritty and taking you into that world. I hear a lot of the extras were actually ex-crims, and they had a few ex-bank robbers even involved.
0: They did.
1: It was great, and it was captivating. A nice little twist with the love story there as well. It was good. I really enjoyed it.
2: The lead, she is fantastic.
1: Yeah.
2: She is very good. Perfectly casted.
1: Yes. You know,
2: sweet, trustworthy.
1: Yep, all of the above.
0: anything else?
2: No.
0: Wait, now you're talking about the bank robbers.
2: I'm really impressed.
0: You're talking about the bank robbers, and apparently Jeremy Renner, who I, like... Rim job. Like,
2: good enough, man. Every time I hear that name, it's
0: Jeremy Renner.
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21: Good morning, I'm James Royce. Police have spent the night carrying out welfare checks following the latest outage to impact Optus. Yesterday's 76-minute disruption struck parts of the southeastern state and also the Northern Territory, while more than 40 calls in Victoria couldn't connect to 000. Donald Trump has joined former US presidents at a memorial marking 25 years since September 11, saying we will always remember the close to 3,000 lives that we lost.
22: We will cherish their beautiful memories, and we will protect this country and its freedoms for every future generation.
21: Small businesses are warning they're being pushed to the brink, with a survey finding one in three owners have seriously considered shutting up shop in the past year. Their top concerns are high power bills, supply costs and red tape. There are calls for Aaron Patterson to receive better treatment behind bars, with an inmates lobby group demanding the triple murderer be given access to counselling, claiming her solitary confinement is akin to torture. And Labor's plan to increase the tax on international flights appears set to be blocked after the Greens joined the Coalition and One Nation in opposing the $10 increase to the passenger movement charge.
4: Power 100. 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
21: It is season over for Souths after last night's 20-10 loss to the Knights at Allianz. The result means last year's Wooden Spooners are just two wins from the grand final, while Bunnies coach Wayne Bennett is not happy with the bunker yet again after a controversial knock-on call.
5: The quicker they get rid of the bunker, the happier I'll be. I think anyone that plays rugby league or knows rugby league knows there was a knock-on. The ball was knocked out of his hand.
21: Over to AFL, and Freo set up a preliminary final against the Sydney Swans next week after knocking off the Cats in last night's semi-final in Perth. While Lions coach Chris Fagan is not buying into suggestions, his side will necessarily respond to last week's thumping by the Swans when they face the Crows tonight in Brisbane.
6: Just because we've done it in the past doesn't guarantee that it's going to happen tomorrow. We need to turn up ready to go. It's all about action. It's not about talk.
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24: On our way to a top of 28 today, dropping back to 16 tonight. Might pick up a clearing shower tomorrow morning with a top of 28 as well. Monday's looking windy with a top of 29 degrees.
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0: round two. Earlier in the week, they downed Def Leppard, taking them through to round three, which kicks off Monday morning from 7 a.m. with myself. And don't forget, next Friday, exciting. It's all going to happen at Molly Malone's. We are going to broadcast live from midday till around 6 p.m. for the final battles of Rock Wars. Nathan will be there, KB will be there, and I'll be there as well. If you'd like to join us, you can actually grab your tickets now, power100.com.au. Big game coming up this afternoon for the Mendy Townsville District Blackhawks. Q Cup final in week two. We're going to catch up with their head coach for a chat about it next. And back with the Black Keys on Power 100.
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5: 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What's happening in our local market, Gio?
6: There's been plenty of talk lately about the property market, so what's actually happening here in Townsville? The truth is, our market has normalised. 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

0: 100 right behind the Mendy Townsville District Black Hawks, who are down on the Gold Coast this afternoon to take on the reigning premiers in the Bears. As I said, they're on the Gold Coast. And head coach Terry Campese, you said your job is just about done. So what do you expect from the boys this afternoon, mate?
1: They're going to play exactly what they've been doing the last couple of months. Their attack's been, really sharp. I think they're definitely been the best attacking team in the competition, and we just need our attitude to be right for the defensive side. So, defense is half of the game, and it's attitude application. So that's what we want the boys to rock up with the right energy.
0: Absolutely. Go the Blackhawks this afternoon. We'll take a break, and we'll come back with the band that down the white stripes in week two of Power 100's Rock Wars to advance to round three next week.
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0: is Wally with you for this Saturday morning on Power 100 and kicking off Monday morning. It's Power 100's Festival of Tickets, because coming up in the next month, there is some awesome shows happening here in Townsville, and I want to get you to them for free. I think Monday we're going to kick it off with tickets to Infamous. I've seen it before, and I will be seeing it again in this season whilst they are here. The Big Top just behind Queensland Country Bank Stadium. Like I said, it's Power 100's Festival of Tickets from Monday morning. Before 11, we're going to throw on some Eskimo Joe. Also DMAs. A band that are reigning champions of Power 100's Rock Wars. Will they be again this year? We'll find out next Friday afternoon. I reckon they'll be in at least, you know, the last two final battles. AC/DC. We're into the newsroom for all the latest news and sport headlines next.
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15: Good morning, I'm James Royce. Australia's neo-Nazi movement says it would back a future One Nation government if the High Court overturns a ban on its proposed White Australia Party. Leader Thomas Sewell says his movement could help Pauline Hanson become PM. Optus is investigating the cause of its latest outage that has affected the southeastern states and Northern Territory. Yesterday's 76-minute disruption prevented 41 calls to 000 from getting through in Victoria alone. Police there have spent the night carrying out welfare checks. Police have arrested a teenager over last week's shooting death of Sydney Sparky Joshua McDonald. They allege the 18-year-old was operating a drone that they've linked to their murder investigation. And Donald Trump has used the 25th anniversary of the September 11 attacks to pay tribute to the almost 3,000 lives that were lost, including those on board United Airlines Flight 93, who fought back against the terrorists.
16: A brave flight attendant boiled water to fight back. A loving father from New Jersey, Todd Beamer, asked a telephone operator in Illinois to join him in the Lord's Prayer. And then he said his last words, "Let's roll."
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